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3: We all have an image of ourselves, and that image, if we have an image of a non-smoker, we attract non-smoker behaviors and beliefs. So we have an image of a smoker, we attract the habits of a smoker. 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So one of the things we focus on with our programs is this, is we work on, at the subconscious level, the image or snapshot of yourself. 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And we get them out of these sessions feeling good about themselves, and guess what? They want to do these things instead of feel like they have to do them.
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1: The 22nd annual Raven's Nest 14 Charity Golf Tournament to benefit Believe in Tomorrow Children's Foundation will take place on July 31st. 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The fourth annual Rally in the Back Alley is taking place on August 8th from 9 until 2. 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

0: Hello again, everyone. I'm Jimmy Key, and welcome once again to Forest State Focus. Today, we're going to replay a conversation that Bob Miller had with Frederick County Council President Brad Young, talking about the politics of data centers and why the county would not lower your property taxes but spend the money from the revenue on data centers. The results of the primary election, some people will not have a position come the general election in November. Permitting and regulation and hindering progress when it comes to the bureaucracy that is trying to get anything accomplished in Frederick County. So there you go. We're going to listen to Bob Miller and Frederick County Council President Brad Young.
1: Good morning, Mayor, and County Council President Brad Young working today. Good morning, sir. How are you?
2: I am great. How are you?
1: I am fine. Thank you for asking. Let's talk about the, of course, let's start off with the elephant in the room. I hope that as time progresses, that you will tell whoever takes your place to make sure they come in here. Were you surprised at the election?
2: Well, on election day, when I saw how light turnout was, I was, you know, I thought that was going to be an issue. The one thing is that pissed off people show up, and obviously there were quite a few folks that were not happy with the CDI overlay that the council had did, and so it is what it is. You know, I did my campaign. I worked hard. I knocked doors every day. I did mailers. I was out at events, and in the end, the results are what the results are. It actually, in some ways, has been a little bit relieving. You know, when you take those signs and things and throw them in the dumpster, you can kind of just feel the weight, you know, of not having to continue to campaign, not continue after December to have to serve. It's always been about community service for me, and I've said from the beginning, I will serve if the folks want me to. If they don't, I will serve in other ways. And so the day after the vote was final, I'm thinking in my head, what additional ways of service that I can do. And so, got lots of ideas. We'll see how they all unfold, but I will continue to serve.
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2: Radio is not my, that's your thing, not my thing. I you know, Blaine had his show, and I know it's quite a commitment to do that, but that's not my my passion. One thing that you always do when you have an event like this is you reflect on what you're doing in your life and where your passions are. And it was clear to me, you know, the council, when I was on the school board, that I was very passionate about that. Education is my passion. The council in dealing with land use and things that, in my opinion, are not that exciting. Mm-hmm. But I was willing to do it, and I did it, and I'll continue to do that until the end of my term in December. But certainly, there are things that I'm more passionate about that I want to pursue.
1: Do you think, and I don't mean to belabor the issue of the elections, but as the council president, do you think, as speaking for kind of a generalization of what the county was doing, harmed you as the voice of the data centers?
2: Well, you know, again, I certainly believe that that was the right decision. I put that bullseye on my back. I tried to make sure that I was out explaining why we did what we did. And certainly the other side did an effective job of explaining why they didn't think that was the right decision. And again, we can argue, and again, we haven't talked since the case actually was thrown out of court and found in favor of the
1: county.
2: The plaintiff, not the county, but the industry. Because the county didn't sue them, the industry did. Went on to the Supreme Court, where it got a resounding folks on the referendum got a resounding loss. And basically, there were two fronts to it. They said, number one, as they were told from the beginning by the county, it was not subject to referendum, and the courts agreed. But number two, even if it had been, they were deceiving in the way that they presented their case to folks to get it to sign. It wasn't just because I've heard people say, well, we didn't use a color map, that shouldn't stop it. That wasn't the core finding. The core finding was it was not subject to referendum, which is exactly what they were told from the beginning. And so the folks that organized this, again, effectively argued and got people to sign and get passionate about the issue. But they knew from the beginning, in my heart, that this they were told that this was not subject to referendum, and therefore, you know, the exercise was more about proving a point than actually trying to get the overlay overturned.
1: I don't know if it was Steve McKay or Jerry Nahl, one of the two, quoted in the Frederick News Post, is that the very first argument when it was said they wouldn't be able to go to referendum was it might not be on the ballot, but it's definitely on the ballot.
2: Correct. And I think that's what they effectively did, was they turned it into an issue that got a group of voters fired up that went out and voted against folks that were in there. And so from that standpoint, you can say they were effective. From the other standpoint, we went through this whole exercise knowing that it would end up where it did, and the courts would say that it wasn't subject to referendum. The thing going forward is, though, now the court has set the precedent that, you know, these things are not subject to referendum. So at least going forward now, if something is voted on by a future council, I think there'll be more clarity as to what can be subject to referendum.
1: We're talking with Brad Young here in Morning News Express at Free Talk 930 WFMD. And so my question is, because the county executive, Jessica Fitzwater, over the weekend or maybe at the end of the week, signed an executive order stopping all future, for the time being, of data center applications.
2: Correct.
1: Going forward. My question is, and I don't know, and I ask, I'm like, I don't know, how does that affect any that are already in the pipeline, and how many are actually in the pipeline?
2: My understanding right now is there's 14 that are either being built, under getting ready to be built, or in that process that won't be subject to that executive order that was put in place. I frankly, and this isn't being all honest, think that that was a reactionary move based on the election results. I would not have done. You know, people can look at it and say why or it was done or wasn't done, but in effect, it takes you beyond the election. And again, we've seen Washington County did the same thing. They put a ban on through the election. I'm a person, people ask me, do you regret your support of that? And my answer is absolutely not. I did what I thought was best. I said, if you don't like it, don't vote for me. And folks did not vote, and I'm okay with that. Again, I'm a person of character that I stand for what I stand for, and if that's not what you stand for, then vote for somebody different, and I'm okay with that.
1: We'll take a break. It's the Morning News Express on WFMD. Good morning. 301-694-9363. All right, somebody writes this. Brad, in my opinion, low voter turnout and one-issue voters are bad for all of us. Low voter turnout, I'm always upset at low voter turnout. One-issue voters, I'm okay with because it makes them passionate. And obviously, as you know, has detriment to your career. Even though you're like going, my political career, I'm okay with being done. Yeah. I get that. But that could be, I don't know if one issue voters, I think that knowing all the issues are good. You and I were talking off the air here about, I drove down to Adamstown because everybody was talking about going down to Adamstown. Okay, you know, I don't go to Adamstown that very often. It is a cute little town. And when you do drive by and then you start to see these big behemoth buildings, you start to kind of wonder of people. If I live in Adamstown, the fact that I won't have a snowball's chance and you know where, as Tim would say, H-E double hockey sticks to sell my house because of the data centers. You're fundamentally kind of ruined the small town feel of Adamstown, and not necessarily, again, you take the brunt of it, but that's, how do we fix something like that? How do we not put it in a small town like that?
2: Well, first off, anybody that bought their house there could have looked at that property and seen that it was industrially zoned and something can go there. Far worse things could have gone there than data centers. You could have had a chemical plant, an asphalt plant. You could have had a rodeo. You could have had many things that it could have been there. That property has been industrially zoned for over 50 years. And so it's like buying next to the airport and then complaining when planes start landing. You have to look when you buy a property, and this is advice for anybody buying property, look around you and see what the zoning is, what's on the map, and you can get an idea of what might be there. There's been nothing proven yet that says that people's property values will be devalued. That has not happened. If you go down to Virginia where that's at, property values have still continued to go up. So what has changed down there in Virginia, though, is their property taxes have gone down by 40%. The irony is that, you know, future councils will get to decide now what is going to happen with all this new revenue. My objective was to cut property taxes. I don't think that may be on the top of minds of some of the ones that are going to be on the future council, which means they'll find additional ways to spend it. And so I'd said all along that I want to take a chunk of it and put it towards education and the other chunk towards cutting taxes. I knocked a lot of doors during the campaign. The number one issue that I heard was not data centers or the folks that I talked to, and I talked to hundreds. It was, I can't afford to live here anymore. My property taxes have gone up substantially. My mortgage payment went up by $200-$300 a month because of the escrow payment for my taxes and my insurance. We've got to stop this. And so I am imploring a future council, take that revenue and use it to take and give tax relief to residents.
1: Absolutely. I mean, you know, they should have the election after after July 1st, after people get their property tax bill.
2: Yes.
1: But, you know.
2: Well, the general election will be.
1: But, yeah. That's a good question to ask anybody. Other parts of the election. What do you think of? I mean, how do you think it played out? Is there any surprises to you? Obviously, I'm sure you think yours was a surprise. But what others?
2: Again, I don't know that it was a surprise. But I think on the Republican side of county executive, I was a little surprised that Jeff went on, and not because of any other reason that I just, you know, didn't see a lot of campaigning in that race. I would say Jeff's a friend of mine. We graduated high school together. I was a offensive lineman. He was the running back and was a...
1: Really? He was a running back?
2: He was a running back.
1: And then, you were an offensive lineman.
2: I was an offensive lineman.
1: I think those would be switched today.
2: Yeah, it probably would be. I'd probably be more like a safety than a lineman. But and then Jeff and I went on to the University of Maryland together. He played down at Maryland. I didn't play there, but we continued being in this kind of the same path. So it's going to be an interesting race in the fall. Jeff is a very smart guy, very passionate guy about what he does, has different skill sets that are going to be there. So I think there'll be a good comparison of candidates for folks to take a look at. Other than that, nothing really surprising. Obviously, in the sheriff's race, I was not surprised that Chuck won his primary overwhelmingly. And on the Democratic side, wasn't surprised that Carl Bickle won the Democratic primarily, again, on name recognition. He's been on the ballot many times, and you know, folks recognize his name, and that has a lot to do when people show up. If they don't know, they look for names that they're familiar with. And so other than that, I guess, on the congressional side, you know, we had the race between April McLean Delaney and David Trone. April McLean Delaney ended up being the Democratic nominee by 6 or 7 points that was there. That was another race that, again, I think had some impact on my race. There were clearly a lot of folks that were going out and voting on the Democratic side, voting for women, voting for April and Tiffany and Renee. And, you know, that's when you go into elections, sometimes you have those dynamics that you don't really see or you can't really forecast. On the Republican side, Robin Ficker won that primary. And again, I think that was on name recognition and on his putting his 4x8 signs anywhere and everywhere that he could find to stick them. I think April McLean Delaney wins that race easily in the fall. It's the district is there. What I really, you know, that district, we need to find somebody in Frederick that wants that job so that Frederick can be represented better in Congress. Both the candidates, April and David, live in Potomac. They don't live in the district. They don't live in Frederick County.
1: How does that happen?
2: Because we haven't had anybody step up in Frederick County that really wanted it, either on the Democrat or Republican side. And the seat is now set up for somebody from Frederick to have that seat. So I'm hoping that we can find a candidate in the next couple of elections from Frederick that wants to do that, that can run a good race and hopefully be the representative of the 6th District from Frederick.
1: They just kind of got their feet wet into the world of politics, and hopefully they'll continue on. We'll see what happens there. We'll have more with the County Council President Brad Young coming up on the Morning News Express. News Express at the WFMD. We have the County Council President Brad Young in the studio. I want to go back to the data centers for just 1 minute here. And part of that is, as somebody who is now I forget what the term they like to call you, lame duck.
2: Lame duck, yeah.
1: Do you change the way you vote? Do you change the way you see things? I mean, I know the county executive put a moratorium on future people who want to come in and build a data center, but the CDI still has been passed, right?
2: It still has been passed, and it will not be changed before this administration's done. Whoever the new council is, we'll get sworn in December, and that's when the moratorium that she's put on now will expire, and they'll have the opportunity to take a look at it and go. I still think there may be legal challenges to her moratorium as to say whether she has the power to do that or not, but that's not for me to challenge. That would be for the industry to decide if they want to challenge that in court as well.
1: So an executive, I hate to have to interrupt you, an executive order is done, and the council has no path to undo it.
2: No.
1: Okay.
2: No, but it's there. She's done it. And like I said, I think there could be legal challenges to that. That would not surprise me. It's what's sad in this whole process, and again, going back to the referendum, the amount of legal expenses that folks spent, and then, you know, again, the Board of Elections, their decision, and the amount of cost that went into that the taxpayers will pick up, that really didn't have to happen, in my opinion, so...
1: Yeah, because you, from day one, said the exact, and I've said it numerous times, that you said that this does not hold, doesn't hold up to the charter, and you said if you want to change the charter, then that can become a referendum question if you get enough signatures, but what you were doing is not enough to stand against what the charter is.
2: Right, so recently one of the things the council did was consider amendments to the charter. We considered two, we voted on one. Council Member Carter had put up a amendment that said that in the charter right now it says that you can serve three consecutive terms on county council and two consecutive terms as county executive. And what that would imply is that you could serve three consecutive terms, sit off a term, then you could run and serve three more consecutive terms. His amendment takes the word consecutive out and changes it to say you can serve three terms on the county council and two terms as county executive, meaning that you were done after three. I supported that. It actually passed on a 4-3 vote. And so now that will appear on, so on the fall ballot, there will be a question that will say, do you support taking the word consecutive out of the county charter, which would limit folks? So as an example, former county executive Jan Gardner right now would be able to run again if she wanted to. Under this charter amendment, she would not. And county council members Jerry Donald and MC Keegan Air, who have now each served three terms, would not be able to run again. My opinion is 12 years on the council and 8 years as executive is enough for anyone.
1: Yeah.
2: So I had no problem in supporting it. And that amendment actually passed on a 4-vote margin, two Democrats, two Republicans, myself and Councilmember Knapp, and Republicans McKay and Mason Carter supporting that. So you will see that on the fall ballot. There was no other, you know, again, Councilmember McKay and his crew had the opportunity to propose an amendment to make what was here subject to referendum. They chose not to do that.
1: We'll have more with County Council President Brad Young coming up. County Council President Brad Young in the studio with us this morning. Article in today's Frederick News Post. The headline is, plans being discussed for county-operated child care facilities. County government has shared new study that identified gaps in child care and suggested plans for county-operated child care facilities. Tell me where in the charter that it says that the county is supposed to run child care facilities.
2: Well, it doesn't. But on the other hand, the county did a study of issues, and one of the big issues that we have is the not only amount of child care we have, but the cost. I can tell you, having a daughter now that has 4 under the age of 6, if she did not have family in order to do that, there's no way she would be able to work, and the amount that it would cost to do that would be more than she could afford to do. And so the county looked at this. What I do support is looking at opportunities for the county to provide access to private vendors to provide daycare. I don't personally think that the government should be running daycare. However, I think we can do things to make it more affordable.
1: Well, get out of the way.
2: That, which is get out of the way in some of the regulations, but also provide opportunities on county-owned lands. You know, the county owns a lot of land, and we're looking at, you know, participating participating, both from the standpoint of child care and affordable housing, of using some of those properties that we own to provide opportunities for that. And so it is a significant barrier for mostly a lot of women that are out there to be able to enter the workforce by paying for the child care that they need, or even having access to it. And so they looked at the county, and there's certain areas of the county that have that are called child care deserts, where there's not enough providers to meet the need. And then there's others where there is enough providers, but the cost is a barrier to folks. I'll give you one example. My daughter, last year, my oldest granddaughter by her went to a preschool in Middletown, and it was, I want to say, $130 a week. They had been receiving some kind of grant from, it was operated by a school. That grant went away. This year, they're asking for $300 and some per week, and so that would be over $1,200 a month just for one child for preschool, which is a lot to ask. And so we have to find ways of getting out of the way and making the cost barriers for folks to be able to have these services be cheaper. And I think that's what we need to look at, opportunities to do that.
1: I still believe that, as you said and I said, is getting out of the way is more important, because the regulations and the things that this county does, and the other thing is, if taxes were a little bit lower, property taxes, people could save a little bit more money. I haven't gotten ours yet, but I know it's going to go up. I mean, that's the game that everybody plays. But when we sit there and say, well, we have to do something, and the county has to do something, again, it's not the job of the county government or any government to do that. Now, if there are opportunities, I think if there was a space where people that work for the county, if you had an ability, they had to pay for it, then okay, if you had that kind of a place. But I'll give you an example of cost, and this is what happened. So we had a huge storm, knocked out a lot of power, knocked out my power. You know, the first thing out of my wife's mouth was, I don't care, if you want to spend the money for a Generac, which my mother-in-law put in one, and she, the amount of red tape and the amount of garbage and the amount of cost it took to put in a generator into her house was, I'm not going to say astronomical, but way more than somebody had to pay. I don't get why the county has to make things so difficult for people.
2: So one of the things, back to child care, Councilmember Knapp and I co-sponsored a bill which increased significantly the tax credit that if you wanted to start a daycare in your house, there's now a credit that if you have to spend it, because there's certain things you have to do to make it safe for to have children to pass, right, and be able to do that. And so we increased the amount that you get in the child care for that tax credit for that significantly. So I think there's things like that that you can do that make it more affordable and accessible for people to provide those types of services. And by the same token, we're getting ready to vote on a Councilmember Carter and I supported increasing the income limit and the tax credits for seniors and veterans on their property taxes. So right now there's an income limit that you have before you can qualify, and a lot of folks are above that, but yet it's not high enough that the amount of money they're making is still, their budgets are tight. So we're increasing that dollar limit, but we're also proposing to increase the tax credit. And so those are things that I think the council can do towards making it more affordable and getting out of the way, so to speak.
1: Well, last question, then we got to go. What is a what's an affordable house to you? What when we talk about affordable housing in Frederick County, what does that mean? Because I know the city probably has a different standard than what the county does.
2: So as a financial planner, I've always trained that your housing budget shouldn't be more than roughly 30-35% of what your income is. Unfortunately, many people, they're over 50%. So that means half their pay is going just to pay to live, and then the other half has to go to paying for gas and food and all the other things. From the standpoint of what is affordable housing, it's different based upon what that person's income is. Unfortunately, if you're a minimum wage employee, which is now around $15 an hour, we can never make anything as far as an ownership potential affordable for that person. What we have to do is provide that person education, whether that be through college or a trade school, to be able to get a profession that their income can go up. One of the other reasons that I was very supportive of the data centers, and it was the opportunities for folks to get high-paying jobs. If you look at the IBEW, now a person starting there is making over $60,000 a year, plus their benefits. And so health insurance is a, even if somebody were making $60,000, if they didn't have health insurance, if they had one incident at the hospital, one major medical bill, it can wipe out their income. You run to the emergency room, it's thousands of dollars.
1: Yeah.
2: And so having opportunities like through IBEW to give young folks an opportunity to get a skill where they can make a good living, they can have health insurance, they have a pension, and all the benefits that are there, and to me was a great opportunity. I have a friend whose son was struggling. He was in and out of minimum wage jobs, working at restaurants, golf courses. Now he's working for the IBEW. He's making good wage. He actually can afford to rent an apartment on his own. When you're looking at in Frederick now, a lot of the new rental places that are market rate are $3,000 a month. So if it's $36,000 a year just for your rent, you have to make over $100,000 to be able to, even at $100,000, you're at 36%, which is at the top of the line where you should be. And so there's not many young people that are able to come out of college and make $100,000. And so we are building and participating in a number of income-based apartments. The new ones that are being built next to the old Coca-Cola plant called the Madison, those will be income-based. The ones that are down there from where Rita's Italian Ice is on South Street, the ones on the right going in towards Frederick, those will be income-based. The ones on the left where the old Terrace Lanes and the shopping center was, those will be market rate. So again, the government getting out of the way in some of these opportunities, either cutting the impact fees, cutting, giving some tax breaks in order to be able to let them build them cheaper so that they can provide these discounts to folks to be able to afford there. So it is a question based upon what your income is. But again, there's at some extent where we can't, unfortunately, make it affordable for folks that are in minimum wage jobs. It's just not easy to do.
1: County Councilman President, there he is. It is Brad Young.
2: Thank you, Bob.
1: And we'll continue with you and until December, then when they unceremoniously kick you out.
0: There we go. That's Bob Miller and Frederick County Council President Brad Young talking about the politics of data centers, the primary election results, and permitting and regulations here in Frederick County, where sometimes it seems to be impossible to get anything done. My name is Jimmy Key. Thank you once again for listening to Four State Focus. Our time is up, and we thank you for yours. Thanks again for listening. Have a good weekend.
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2: The 22nd annual Raven's Nest 14 Charity Golf Tournament to benefit Believe in Tomorrow Children's Foundation will take place on July 31st. Tee-off time is 8 o'clock. This will take place at the Oakmount Green Golf Course in Hampstead. The fourth annual Rally in the Back Alley is taking place on August 8th from 9 until 2. Rain date is August the 9th. 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
3: Emma J, you and I have been telling everyone about our weight loss journey.
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3: And we could not have done that until we met Dr. Jason Jiffy and his staff at Ultimate Wellness. From the first time I went in, there's a picture on the wall. I was told, first thing they said, guess who that is? That's Dr. Jiffy. It looks nothing like you.
5: Yeah, that's the before and after transformation journey that I had myself, where I started kind of midlife, where I was the heaviest that I had ever been. And as a physician in residency, had to make a decision about whether I could demonstrate that myself. I decided to make a change. Both nutrition and fitness were where I started with that. And then it was consistency over time, dedication, and a little bit of luck, kind of a journey that I had to do solo. And that led later in life to really motivate me to help others understand that journey and what it looks like.
3: It's one of those things you don't have to go alone. 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You want somebody who has walked the walk and talks the talk as well. And that's what we get in you. If people are needing that guidance, how can they reach out to you and start this new chapter of their life?
5: Go to our website at ultimatewell.com or call our wonderful staff at 240-931-0139 to start your journey.
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1: Hey, this is Lisa Stofan. Heard the Mark Patrick weight loss hypnosis hype? Well, I attended because my father stopped smoking with hypnosis. Hypnosis eliminated my desire for soda and fast food, made me want to exercise, and I lost 60 pounds in 6 months. My energy level exploded. I went to another session to deal with some other problem foods, and I lost another 10 pounds. In fact, I brought my husband. He lost weight. More important, cholesterol and blood pressure improved. My friend went, and she lost 20 pounds in the first 2 months.

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3: Hi, my name's Robin Fletcher. I smoked for 46 years. I went to a seminar in March 27th and seen Mark. My best friend came with me. We both went to it, and neither one of us smoked a cigarette in almost 7.5 months. I took my three sisters and my brother-in-law and my sister's best friend and them went. None of them have smoked a cigarette, and I want to thank you from the bottom of my heart. Thank you.
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2: We all have an image of ourselves, and that image, if we have an image of a non-smoker, we attract non-smoker behaviors and beliefs. So we have an image of a smoker, we attract the habits of a smoker. If we have the image of a person who is overweight, we live up to those expectations. So one of the things we focus on with our programs is this, is we work on, at the subconscious level, the image or snapshot of yourself. If you have a healthy image, you attract healthy habits. We work on, under hypnosis, taking the pleasure association out for smokers that they have towards smoking, putting back in what they already know consciously, that it's a filthy, disgusting habit that they never wish they start in the first place, that's killing them dead. And we get them out of these sessions feeling good about themselves, and guess what? They want to do these things instead of feel like they have to do them.
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1: 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More important, cholesterol and blood pressure improved. 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So does Mark Patrick hypnosis work? 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Nothing has changed my life more. Well, except maybe my husband. 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Makes me cry.
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2: Good Monday morning. A nice quiet ride to 70 southbound from Frederick to the Capitol Beltway, then moving on to the outer loop in towards Northern Virginia. 81 northbound, a steady ride from Martinsburg to Hagerstown. No problems on 70 eastbound in between Frederick and Baltimore. Diana Gibson, WFRE Traffic.
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0: Hello, Langley and Morgan Wallen with I Can't Love You Anymore here on 99.9 WFRE, a song that you probably heard live this past Saturday night out at M&T Bank Stadium. From all accounts, everybody had a blast at that show, seen a lot of great feedback on social media, and I hope that you had a great rest of your weekend, whether you went to the show or not. We are ready to kick off another week here with Andy and Emma in the morning. Coming up this week, we're going to give you a chance to win tickets to see the Red Clay Strays all this week. The show is coming up next Thursday night at Meriwether Post Pavilion. It's going to feature the Revivalists and Haley Reinhart alongside of the Red Clay Strays. And we've got another pair of tickets each day this week. Back by popular demand, the Red Clay or Strays contest, where the answer is either Red Clay or Strays. It's dumb, it's fun, it's easy, and it gives you a chance to win all this week. Also, we're going to be kind of having the debate about daylight saving time. There was a new law that it's trying to be passed in Congress. The House of Representatives voted for the Sunshine Act and the Save the Sunshine Act, or whatever they're calling it. But it's all about getting daylight saving time to making it permanent. Are you in agreement with this? Some people are, some people aren't. Where do you fall on this debate? We'll find out a little bit later on this morning. We're also going to talk about what you do that just screams, I'm an attention seeker. Maybe you're doing one of these things that that people think, all they're concerned with is getting attention. We'll find out today a little bit later on during Andy and Emma in the morning here on 99.9 WFRE.
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2: Just heard on the scanner that they are looking for some horses that are loose on Coppermine Road. If you're traveling on Coppermine Road, watch out for that. Also in Brunswick, we have some wires down East B Street and 9th Avenue. 270 southbound is a steady ride from 80 to 495. 15 southbound quiet from Point of Rocks to 7 in Leesburg. Diana Gibson, WFRE Traffic.
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0: Americans are most likely to use phone backgrounds as a vital piece of information about someone. 33% of Gen Z admits to judging someone based on their phone background. Only 17% of millennials agree. But this survey was conducted, also dug into what kind of picture is on America's default home screens. And the top phone background image was revealed to be family members and kids. 19% of people report that to be their background image. Coming in second place was a photo of nature or landscapes. Third place found to be a personal memory at 11%. Humorously, photos of pets were found to be more popular as a phone background image than photos of partners and spouses. 10% of people had photos of their pets, while only 7% had partners and spouses. And yet, 14% of respondents say they think someone's, actually, 33% of Gen Z think someone's background image can say something negative about them. I'm going to be honest with you, of all the things that people might be judging me for, and there are plenty, I will agree, this one doesn't bother me a bit. You judge away.
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2: We're starting to see some slowing. 270 southbound in Frederick County as you're going from Frederick headed in through Urbana. In Brunswick, there's some wires down East B Street and 9th Avenue. 340 eastbound is steady from Charlestown to Frederick, as well as 70 eastbound in between Frederick and Baltimore. Diana Gibson, WFRE Traffic.
0: Emma J., you and I have been telling everyone about our weight loss journey.
3: We have.
0: And we could not have done that until we met Dr. Jason Jiffy and his staff at Ultimate Wellness. From the first time I went in, there's a picture on the wall. I was told, first thing they said, guess who that is? That's Dr. Jiffy. It looks nothing like you.
4: Yeah, that's the before and after transformation journey that I had myself, where I started kind of midlife, where I was the heaviest that I had ever been. And as a physician in residency, had to make a decision about whether I could demonstrate that myself. I decided to make a change. Both nutrition and fitness were where I started with that. And then it was consistency over time, dedication, and a little bit of luck, kind of a journey that I had to do solo. And that led later in life to really motivate me to help others understand that journey and what it looks like.
0: It's one of those things, you don't have to go alone. You want to find somebody who is not going to try to sell you something that's an overnight success. You want somebody who has walked the walk and talks the talk as well. And that's what we get in you. If people are needing that guidance, how can they reach out to you and start this new chapter of their life?
4: Go to our website at ultimatewell.com or call our wonderful staff at 240-931-0139 to start your journey.
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day, Potts Farm was a place to go. 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Jack and Jim were a few good men. 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And all this small town, he said, she said. 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I'm tired of talking, man. Y'all ain't listening. Them old days.

0: Bailey Zimmerman with Chevy Silverado on 99.9 WFRE. Always stuff going on with WFRE. We've already had a busy year. We had our Touch a Truck event back in June. Then in July, July 4th, just a few short weeks back, we had our 4th of July party in the park at Baker Park. A huge success in spite of the heat, in spite of the thunderstorms. We had a great time. But what's on tap now the rest of the year? Well, we got a couple of big things coming up. First of all, that's on our docket, we will be bringing back the Wheel of Prizes. Thanks to the Gun Center, we're going to have the Wheel of Prizes again. Just once we get inside the month of August, we will be getting into that full swing. And it'll be a full month of great prizes that you could win every single day here on the air and at live broadcast locations. So that's on the way. Coming up September 12th, Saturday, September 12th, it's In the Streets with Celebrate Frederick, our partners from 4th of July. We are partnering back up for In the Streets. We'll be at the corner of Market and West 2nd Street once again on our WFRE stage. And you could be there with all the live entertainment. We're working on booking the bands right now. And then, not even a week later, the following Friday, the Great Frederick Fair gets underway September 18th through the 26th. I believe that's right. I'm just double-checking my math here. Yep, 18th through the 26th, going to be a busy time. 10 full days of amazing fair action you don't want to miss, and we'll be there at our usual location right near the grandstands every single night from Friday the 18th through Saturday the 26th with the Great Frederick Fair and 99.9 WFRE. We hope to see you out.
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2: We're seeing some heavier volumes of traffic moving southbound on 270 through Frederick County from Frederick into Urbana, and then as you're going through Hyattstown. 70 eastbound steady from Hagerstown to Frederick Mount area to Baltimore. We've got delays on 9 eastbound as you're approaching Hillsboro, moving towards 287. 340 eastbound looks good from Charlestown to Frederick. Diana Gibson, WFRE Traffic.
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0: From the WFRE Trick Trucks and Cars Weather Center, your forecast today going to be sunny with a high near 84. Tonight, increasingly cloudy, a low around 69. There is a 40% chance for showers and thunderstorms moving in after 2 a.m. Going to turn into an 80% chance for showers and thunderstorms on Tuesday tomorrow. Could see a quarter to half an inch of rainfall possibly with a high near 87. Currently, it's clear and 63.

0: Megan Maroney on 99.9 WFRE with Beautiful Things. Kids are beautiful things, but not everybody likes them all that much. In response to complaints from older patrons, some restaurants have started banning screaming babies.
1: Coming up in the news, a North Carolina restaurant banned screaming babies so customers can dine in peace. You can still bring your screaming baby, but you'll have to check it in the coat room, where they'll give you a claim ticket and store it in a cubby. Or put your screaming baby in a stroller and leave it with a valet, along with its binky. He'll tag the binky so he can remember which stroller with the screaming baby is yours when he brings it around front when you leave. Other restaurants that don't ban screaming babies do offer tantrum and non-tantrum sections. This and more later today.
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3: Delays are growing in Frederick County, 270 southbound from Urbana to Hyattstown. Clarksburg to the Capitol Beltway, it looks good. No issues, 70 westbound from Braddock Heights to Hagerstown. 194 looks good southbound. Littlestown to 26, 70 eastbound moves at a steady pace from Mount Airy to 695. Diana Gibson, WFRE Traffic.
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1: Looking good this morning on the major routes. If you're on 270 headed down to D.C., clear at this time. Looks good on 15 headed down to Leesburg as well. 15 in Frederick, smooth sailing in both directions. And looks good on 70 between Baltimore and Hagerstown, east and westbound. No issues over on 340 to Harper's Ferry either. 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
3: From the WFRE Airtron Heating and Air Conditioning News Center, here are the trending stories you need to know about. A Frederick County man has been sentenced after a major drug seizure last year. Last week in Frederick County Circuit Court, 29-year-old Axel Ogulo-Yakta received a 20-year prison sentence with all but 5 years suspended after pleading guilty in May to possession of drugs. He had been held without bond since his arrest on November 25th. The case began when Frederick Police and the Frederick County Sheriff's Office served a search and seizure warrant on a home on Partners Court in Frederick. Investigators recovered just over 1,000 grams of cocaine from a safe in his bedroom, along with other evidence. Maryland State Police and the Department of Public Safety and Correctional Services are investigating what officials call possible criminal misconduct by staff at Roxbury Correctional Institution in Hagerstown following the death of inmate Colin Wolf. Investigators believe the 32-year-old Harford County man may have been dead for hours or even days before he was found in his cell on May 20th. State officials say Roxbury's former warden and chief of security have left their positions. 19 correctional officers face administrative charges, and 8 medical staff members have been barred from correctional facilities while the investigation continues. Diana Gibson, WFRE News. Here's Andy with sports.
4: In your mixed plumbing and heating sports, in yesterday's World Cup finale, Spain denied Lionel Messi and Argentina a second straight title in what was likely Messi's final World Cup match, as Spain's Ferran Torres, a second-half substitute, pounced on a bouncing ball in the box and used his left foot to bury a shot just under the crossbar in the 106th minute to give Spain a 1-0 win over Argentina. In racing, in the NASCAR Cup Series down at the Window World 450 at North Wilkesboro Speedway, Joey Logano snapped his 45-race winless streak. Number 22 Ford managed to hold off second place Denny Hamlin and third place Chase Briscoe to take the checkered flag. Up next, the racers head to Indianapolis Motor Speedway for the Brickyard 400. And in yesterday's series finale down in South Carolina, the Frederick Keys piled up 25 hits in a dominating win over the Greenville Drive 17-6. Meanwhile, in Major League Baseball, the Orioles extended their season-best winning streak to 7 games by beating the Houston Astros, while the Washington Nationals beat the Athletics. Both games won 5-2. From the WFRE Trick Trucks and Cars Weather Center, your forecast today going to be sunny with a high near 84. Tonight, increasingly cloudy, a low around 69. There is a 40% chance for showers and thunderstorms moving in after 2 a.m. Going to turn into an 80% chance for showers and thunderstorms on Tuesday tomorrow. Could see a quarter to half an inch of rainfall possibly with a high near 87. Currently, it's clear and 63.

0: News, sports, pop culture. If it's making headlines, then it's fair game. Armor Fence of Maryland presents What's Trending with Andy Webb.
1: Spain won the World Cup with a win over Argentina.
2: Yeah.
1: Which means here in the U.S., football can now finally go back to meaning football.
3: I'm going to miss all the people that came and visited, though. Those were fun stories.
1: I hope they had a good time.
3: Yeah.
1: It looks like they did. California has nearly tripled the reach of its broadband network.
3: Mm.
1: Because that's what this country needs. Even more people posting pictures of artisanal baked goods.
3: I'd rather see a good-looking croissant than a lot of other things.
1: Yeah, you're right.
3: See on the internet.
1: You're right. Like a naked man. A naked man was found in the dog food section of a Tennessee Walmart. I'm sorry about that. Apparently just another normal day at a Tennessee Walmart. I'm not sure how that got into the news. Olive Garden has brought back the never-ending pasta pass.
3: Yeah.
1: But remember, what you save in money, you spend on laxatives. So just keep that in mind.
3: Yeah, if you
1: cheese,
3: get a lot of
1: pasta.
3: Cheese.
1: Federal officials, speaking of food, federal officials say shredded iceberg lettuce is the source of the diarrhea-spreading parasite that's hit 34 states, making it the most destructive iceberg since the one that hit the Titanic.
3: Too soon?
1: Sorry about that. Church pastors are using AI to write their sermons now.
3: Oh, no.
1: Apparently, the most popular platform is ChatGOD. Thank you. Finally, Jim Parsons. See, Pastor Parsons.
3: I see what you did.
1: Jim Parsons says he was, quote, miserable while he was making The Big Bang Theory.
3: Huh.
1: I feel you, brother. I was miserable anytime I watched The Big Bang Theory.
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3: Got some congestion starting to form already on 270 southbound Urbana to Hyattstown. You'll see a slowdown before that exit. After that, towards D.C., it looks good. Still clear on 70 east and westbound between Baltimore and Hagerstown. 15 in Frederick running smoothly up to Gettysburg and down to Leesburg. No issues through there yet. 10-340 to Harper's Ferry is looking good as well. 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

0: 625 with Dan and Shay on 99.9 WFRE and Say So. It's Andy and Emma in the morning. Coming up a little bit later on, we're going to play another round of Red Clay or Strays, Emma J.
1: All right.
0: Everyone's favorite new contest, sweeping the nation.
1: It's so difficult.
0: It is difficult. The hardest part is getting through because everybody wants to go see the Red Clay Strays, the ACM's best new group award winners. Their friends, the Revivalists and Haley Reinhart. And we could be sending you, but you've got to get through, be caller 9, and successfully win Red Clay or Strays. We'll give you a chance to do that a little bit later on this morning. But yesterday, as we were enjoying our day off, it was certainly better than Saturday. The weather was just awful.
1: It was wild.
0: On Saturday. I know there was like some structural damage. Some people were saying maybe there was a tornado that touched. I haven't seen confirmation of that.
1: Oh, yeah.
0: But I know we saw on the scanner that there was some structural damage, and I saw several people that were reporting potential lightning strike damage. So I hope everybody was okay and fared better than that with the weather that moved through. But we were relaxing yesterday. You took the dog out.
1: Yeah.
0: And came back complaining about these massive new birds that we have in our area that look a lot like really large mosquitoes.
1: Yeah, I saw a mosquito on my leg that seemed 2 or 3 times bigger than what I'm used to seeing the size of a mosquito.
0: Now, I will say, in the past couple of years, I haven't been bothered by mosquitoes as much. It feels like they've been hibernating and waiting for a day like today to come out and be massively sized.
1: I want to say that, too, but I don't think we spend that much time.

0: I'm outside anymore, and that's why we're not seeing mosquitoes.
1: Well, the dog is out all the time. We have to take the dog out to go pee.
0: We're at least out for 10-15 minutes to do that, but
1: right. They worry me. I've never liked mosquitoes. They were I will say they were much worse down in the deep south where we're from, but if there were only some way to combat mosquitoes that didn't involve ridiculous ploys like this. Forget about smelly sprays and citronella candles. There's a startup company called Tornial, which looks like Tylenol, like you're trying to say the word Tylenol, but you've had a stroke. Tornial says it may have found another way to fight mosquitoes. Engineers there have developed an AI-powered micro drone that can track and destroy flying insects in midair.
0: Okay.
1: Just like an F-16 in a dogfight. So this company, Tornial, recently released a video of what it calls its first successful aerial takedown with a tiny drone chasing and knocking a moth out of the sky during a test. But their goal is obviously much bigger than mosquitoes. Tornial hopes to build tiny versions that weigh about 2 ounces that use microphones, ultrasonic sensors, and AI software to identify mosquitoes by the sound of their wing beats.
0: Wow.
1: The company envisions swarms of these drones patrolling cities and eliminating mosquitoes without chemicals. I'm sorry, but that's how the robot takeover happens.
0: I know, right?
1: I mean, I'm already worried about actual robots with AI taking over the banking systems and, you know, inner city computer systems. Now they're going to be patrolling the skies. Why can't we just figure out the cure for cancer? Let's deal with that first, and then we'll deal with the mosquitoes.
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0: Things are looking good on 15 in Frederick up to Gettysburg. And if you're headed down to Leesburg, just a slight delay at Luckett's Road. 270 southbound, you've got some congestion from Urbana to Hyattstown. After that, it clears up, though. 70 looks good east and westbound between Baltimore and Hagerstown. And we're seeing some delay out on Highway 9 as you're headed through Mechanicsville and then through Wheatland as you're headed towards Leesburg. 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

0: 6:37 with Andy and Emma in the morning here on 99.9 WFRE. Let me just take a moment and brag on my wife for a minute. Because you actually put in the work. You go to the gym. You go and work out so much more than I do. And I won't say you're a gym rat, because you're not living in the gym.
1: Yeah, if it was every single day or 5 days a week, yeah, I would say that. But I'm there like two days a week, you know.
0: Two or three days a week, and still more than me. Mm-hmm. But the good thing is that you don't pressure me. I mean, you ask me like, hey, do you want to go work out with me? And then I'll say no, I'm pretty good. I mean, look at me. I'm an Adonis as it is, you know, I'm the premium physical specimen as it is. Yeah. But the good thing is that there's the relationship experts say that this is not a problem. It would worry me if I was like, if you were working out and I wasn't, then the experts were saying, oh, there's an issue there. But if your partner is a gym rat, but you'd rather spend that hour on the couch, experts in relationships say don't panic about that. It's called the exercise gap. That's what couples therapists call it. And they say that couples like that can be perfectly happy even when their fitness habits don't match. The real issue isn't who works out more. It's whether one partner starts judging, pressuring, or trying to control the other's lifestyle or appearance. That's where the problems lie. Therapists say exercise can a lot of times represent deeper concerns, like, you know, health, aging, attractiveness, fears about the future even. The key is, what they say, is respecting each other's differences and understanding the motivations behind them. You know, experts say couples don't have to have identical workout routines to have a strong relationship. They just need mutual support, good communication behind that, a little less pressure to be fitness twinsies. Mm-hmm. You know, so that kind of, so that's really why I'm bragging on you, is because you don't pressure me. And I mean, I don't know if it's just because you respect my boundaries, or if it's like, no, it just means I'll get the insurance settlement sooner if he dies because of his clogged arteries.
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1: Roads are still looking pretty good for the most part. You do have a little delay on 270 southbound, though, from Urbana to Hyattstown. After that, it clears up, headed towards D.C., and 15 southbound, headed towards Leesburg, looking good at this time. 15 in Frederick, clear in both directions, and 70 from Baltimore to Hagerstown, east and westbound, looking good as well. This traffic brought to you by Honest Air.
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0: From the WFRE Trick Trucks and Cars Weather Center, your forecast today going to be sunny with a high near 84. Tonight, increasingly cloudy, a low around 69. There is a 40% chance for showers and thunderstorms moving in after 2 a.m. Going to turn into an 80% chance for showers and thunderstorms on Tuesday tomorrow. Could see a quarter to half an inch of rainfall possibly with a high near 87. Currently, it's clear and 63.

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1: I'm declaring this summer raccoon summer.
2: Oh, wow. Raccoon summer.
1: If you haven't seen pictures of Jimothy yet, please Google him.
2: Jimothy has taken over our home.
1: Yeah.
2: I don't mean he's not physically in our home. I'm saying just Jimothy fever.
1: Yes. He's a deformed raccoon out of Seattle that's just really fun to look at, I got to say.
2: Terrifying is the word.
1: No, he's cute. But this is a regular raccoon in this story. So last week, a pair of paddleboarders rescued a struggling raccoon in Austin, Texas, after all the floodwaters they've had recently.
2: Right.
1: They initially mistook him for a dog, but once they got out there, one of them used a paddle to lift this exhausted animal onto the board, where he gradually kind of calmed down and even sheltered under the paddle boarder. Like, he's kind of stood up on his knees, and the raccoon, like, hid under his legs. It was really cute, because it was raining while they were headed back to shore. And once they safely reached land, the raccoon just got off and ran off.
2: And yeah, he's got a home and family to go to.
1: Yeah, well, video of the encounter's gone super viral on social media, rightfully so, because we all dream of that sort of situation.
2: I'm sure the raccoon is thankful for these two paddle boarders, but he should be extra thankful that it wasn't you who rescued him.
1: Like, because all right, let's go home.
2: There would be no waddling back to your family and friends. You're coming home with me.
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1: 270 southbound's got some congestion from Urbana to Hyattstown. After that, down to DC still looks pretty good at this time. 15 in Frederick running smoothly up to Gettysburg and down to Leesburg. And 70 is clear between Baltimore and Hagerstown. Not seeing any issues over there. 340 looks good to Harper's Ferry as well.
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2: 270 southbound's got some congestion from Urbana to Hyattstown. After that, down to D.C. still looks pretty good at this time. 15 in Frederick running smoothly up to Gettysburg and down to Leesburg. And 70 is clear between Baltimore and Hagerstown. Not seeing any issues over there. 340 looks good to Harper's Ferry as well.
3: 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From the WFRE Airtron Heating and Air Conditioning News Center, here are the trending stories you need to know about. A Baltimore man wanted in connection with a Hagerstown homicide investigation is now in custody. Authorities say members of the U.S. Marshals Capital Area Regional Task Force and Hagerstown Police's Warrant Task Force arrested 20-year-old Nadine Davis on Thursday morning without incident in the 3000 block of East Madison Street in Baltimore. Davis is accused in the May 25th homicide on Security Road that claimed the life of Mitchell Reddick. After being interviewed by Hagerstown detectives, Davis was taken to the Washington County Detention Center, where he's being held on a first-degree murder warrant and indictment. Frederick County residents will have two chances this September to learn more about how the county regulates data center development. County Executive Jessica Fitzwater has announced informational open houses on September 2nd at the Claggett Center in Adamstown and September 9th at the Urbana Volunteer Fire Department, both from 6 until 8 p.m. Representatives from multiple county agencies will answer questions and provide information, but there will be no formal public comment. The session follows executive orders pausing new data center applications through the end of the year and requiring developers to register with the Maryland Public Service Commission before county review. Diana Gibson, WFRE News. Here's Andy with sports.
1: In your mixed plumbing and heating sports, in yesterday's World Cup finale, Spain denied Lionel Messi and Argentina's second straight title in what was likely Messi's final World Cup match. Spain winning 1-0 over Argentina. Meanwhile, in the NASCAR Cup Series, Joey Logano snapped his 45-race winless streak by taking yesterday's checkered flag at the Window World 450 at North Wilkesboro Speedway down in North Carolina. Logano finished first, Denny Hamlin second, and Chase Briscoe third. Up next, the racers head to Indianapolis Motor Speedway for the Brickyard 400. And in baseball, Brandon Young allowed one run over seven innings, and Kobe Mayo homered as the Baltimore Orioles extended their season-best winning streak to seven games by beating the Houston Astros 5-2. The O's now kick off a three-game series in Boston against the Red Sox tonight. Meanwhile, C.J. Abrams and Dylan Cruz hit back-to-back homers in the fifth inning to give the Washington Nationals a 5-2 victory over the Athletics. The Nats continued their road trip with a three-game set against the Rockies later tonight. And in yesterday's series finale down in South Carolina, the Frederick Keys piled up 25 hits in a dominating win over the Greenville Drive, taking the game 17-6. Green Country Weather. From the WFRE Trick Trucks and Cars Weather Center, your forecast today going to be sunny with a high near 85. Tonight, increasingly cloudy with a 50% chance for showers late after the midnight hour, a low of around 70. That rain chance increases to an 80% shot at showers and thunderstorms on Tuesday tomorrow. Most of that before 2 p.m. Between a quarter to half an inch of new rainfall possible tomorrow and a high expected near 88. Currently, it's partly cloudy and 63.

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3: Today, Chloe Staub is 29 in Union Bridge. Spencer Stroop is 35 in Frederick. Amber Pugh, 37 in Frederick. Lori Warren Ream is 39 in Frederick. Kyle Ling is 46 in Hagerstown. Eddie Wise is 47 in Williamsport. Dixie Morton is 48 in Falling Waters. Colleen Peters is 53 in Nottingham. Stephanie Rep is 57 in Clear Spring. John Michelson is 58 in Germantown. Lori Long is 58 in Rocky Ridge. Kathy Green is 59 in Frederick. William Bowers is 59 in Winchester. Dorothy Rossini is 60 in New Windsor. Jack Klein is 61 in Middletown. Jimmy Hudson is 64 in Martinsburg. Chuck Bettler is 66 in Monrovia. Cheryl Bowman is 68 in Newmarket.
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3: Things looking pretty good on 270 from Frederick down to D.C. at this time. Still just a little congestion at 109 in Hyattstown. 70 looks good from Baltimore to Hagerstown in both directions, east and westbound. 15 in Frederick running smoothly up to Gettysburg and down to Leesburg. No slowdowns through there. And 340 looks good to Harper's Ferry. 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

0: 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Thanks to Fourth Dimension Fun Center, here's today's Morning Mind Bender.
1: Back in action with another $60 valued prize pack, courtesy of our friends at Fourth Dimension Fun Center, that you could win along with five $5 Maryland Lottery scratch-off tickets. But you have to be the first correct caller right now at 301-695-9373 to answer today's Morning Mind Bender. Emma J., what is that question on National Moon Day?
2: Yes, it takes the moon about 27 days to do what?
1: Oh, gosh. Melt, because it's cheese. No, it's a lot of cheese.
2: Yeah.
1: That's apparently not it. Approximately 27.3 days is how long it takes the moon to do what? First correct caller at 301-695-9373 wins with 4D Fun Center and WFRE.
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2: 70 southbound, still a slight delay from Urbana to Hyattstown. After that, pretty clear headed down towards DC till you get to the spur. 15 headed down to Leesburg looks good, but Highway 7 through Clark's Gap headed towards Leesburg is going to be a bit slow. Same with Highway 9 in Wheatland headed eastbound. Looks good on 70 from Baltimore to Hagerstown, both directions. No issues on 70 at this time. And Frederick looks good on 15 in both directions. 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
3: Congestion on 270 southbound from Urbana to Hyattstown. After that, though, towards D.C., it looks good till you get to the spur. Over on 94, seeing reported debris in the roadway at Annapolis Rock Road. Not seeing lane closures yet, though. 70 looks good between Baltimore and Hagerstown in both directions. And 15 headed down to Leesburg's clear as well. But you got some delays on Highway 7 on the eastbound side headed towards Leesburg.
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3: From the WFRE Trick Trucks and Cars Weather Center, your forecast today going to be sunny with a high near 85. Tonight, increasingly cloudy with a 50% chance for showers late after the midnight hour, a low of around 70. That rain chance increases to an 80% shot at showers and thunderstorms on Tuesday tomorrow. Most of that before 2 p.m. Between a quarter to half an inch of new rainfall possible tomorrow and a high expected near 88. Currently, it's partly cloudy and 63.

0: 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WFRE and Klein's Plumbing present Andy Webb's Mundane Mysteries.
1: Now that the All-Star break is done and we're back to baseball in the second half of the season, you might have heard me in sports talk about strikeouts, or as many teams and news outlets call them, Ks. This pitcher recorded 7 Ks. That pitcher notched 10 Ks. How in the world did the word strikeout come to be represented solely by the letter closest to the middle of the word? Well, the use of the letter K has become known as one of the most stylish and succinct abbreviations in baseball, especially for headline writers. So it shouldn't be any surprise then that the originator of the K abbreviation for strikeouts was actually the forefather of the modern sports writer, Henry Chadwick. Born in Britain and based in Brooklyn, Chadwick was a writer for the Long Island Star and the New York Clipper back in the mid-1800s, and he's credited with inventing the box score. And that's just one of his many contributions to the game that eventually earned him posthumous induction into the Hall of Fame. Baseball in America developed before television, radio even, or even widespread photography, so that made newspaper reports of the games crucial to the spread of the baseball's popularity. Chadwick wasn't the first person to record the runs scored per inning, but Baseball Magazine declared one of his 1859 game summaries as, quote, the first baseball box score ever published, and he became known as the founder of the modern scoring system. A lot of the shorthand forms he developed over his decades of covering the game are still a part of the modern baseball lexicon, including the K. So how did we get it? Well, back before scorecards began using lines to indicate base hits, Chadwick used an S for single, a D for double, and so on. But when it came to making an out at the plate, Chadwick needed an abbreviation for what was known at the time as having struck 3 times and made an out. So since S was already taken for single, he went with K, the last letter in the word struck. And that's how we got K for strikeouts. If you got a mundane mystery you'd like solved, send it to me in an email, andy@wfre.com.
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2: Congestion on 270 southbound from Urbana to Hyattstown. Other after that, though, towards D.C., it looks good till you get to the spur. Over on 94, seeing reported debris in the roadway at Annapolis Rock Road. Not seeing lane closures yet, though. 70 looks good between Baltimore and Hagerstown in both directions. And 15 headed down to Leesburg's clear as well. But you got some delays on Highway 7 on the eastbound side headed towards Leesburg.
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6: 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None of them have smoked a cigarette, and I want to thank you from the bottom of my heart. 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
1: Got a little congestion on 15 northbound in Frederick from 70 up to West Patrick Street. 270 southbound is going to be stop and go from Urbana to Hyattstown. And further down, starting to see a little delay around the exit for 124. 70 looks good right now, east and westbound between Hagerstown and Baltimore. And no issues on 15 headed down to Leesburg.
2: From the WFRE Airtron Heating and Air Conditioning News Center, here are the trending stories you need to know about. A November 2025 drug investigation has resulted in a prison sentence for a Frederick County man. Last week, Frederick County Circuit Court sentenced 29-year-old Axel Agulo Gyakta to 20 years in prison, suspending all but 5 years, after he pleaded guilty in May to possession of drugs. He remained held without bond following his arrest. The charges stem from a search warrant executed by Frederick Police and the Frederick County Sheriff's Office at a residence on Partners Court on November 25, 2025. During the search, officers found more than 1,000 grams of cocaine inside of a safe in his bedroom, along with other items. Maryland's growing black bear population means another controlled hunting season is on the calendar, and hunters can now apply for permits. The Department of Natural Resources said the lottery is open through August 31st for the September 26th through 31st hunt in Allegheny, Garrett, Frederick, and Washington counties. Officials say the hunt helps reduce conflicts between bears and people, including vehicle crashes and property damage. A total of 1,050 permits will be available this year, and lottery results will be posted September 3rd. Diana Gibson, WFRE News. Here's Andy with sports.
3: In your Mix Plumbing and Heating sports, in yesterday's World Cup finale, Spain denied Lionel Messi and Argentina a second straight title in what was likely Messi's final World Cup match. Spain winning 1-0 over Argentina. Meanwhile, in the NASCAR Cup Series, Joey Logano snapped his 45-race winless streak by taking yesterday's checkered flag at the Window World 450 at North Wilkesboro Speedway down in North Carolina. Logano finished first, Denny Hamlin second, and Chase Briscoe third. Up next, the racers head to Indianapolis Motor Speedway for the Brickyard 400. And in baseball, Brandon Young allowed one run over 7 innings, and Kobe Mayo homered as the Baltimore Orioles extended their season-best winning streak to 7 games by beating the Houston Astros 5-2. The O's now kick off a 3-game series in Boston against the Red Sox tonight. Meanwhile, C.J. Abrams and Dylan Cruz hit back-to-back homers in the 5th inning to give the Washington Nationals a 5-2 victory over the Athletics. The Nats continued their road trip with a 3-game set against the Rockies later tonight. And in yesterday's series finale down in South Carolina, the Frederick Keys piled up 25 hits in a dominating win over the Greenville Drive, taking the game 17-6. Taking a look at your WFRE Trick Trucks and Cars Weather Center forecast. Got a nice day in store today. Sunshine with a high near 85. Tonight, increasingly cloudy with a low around 70. We have a 50% chance for showers and thunderstorms coming in after about midnight, turning into an 80% chance for showers and thunderstorms tomorrow, mostly before 2 p.m. Could see a 1/4 to 1/2 inch of new rainfall possibly on Tuesday and a high near 88. Currently, it's partly cloudy and 60.

down at a local beer joint with a few of the guys. And this cute little country girl caught my eye. And boy, let me tell you, she was the prettiest thing I'd ever seen in a pair of boots. Well, she walked right up to me, handed me a beer. 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And that's when I realized

0: Minutes after 8 o'clock with Andy and Emma in the morning here on 99.9 WFRE. Glad to have you along on a Monday, and I hope everybody got some rest after seeing that guy live either Friday or Saturday. Congratulations to everybody who won tickets to opening night of the two-night stint. It wasn't the most optimal conditions. I mean, there was smoke in the air on Friday night, and then on Saturday we had massive storms move through the area. I had just gotten done with my live broadcast out at the Washington County Ag Expo.
1: Yeah.
0: And we were on our way back, and the skies just got black, and then thunder and lightning. We got some video of that, and or some photos, and we were showing you that whenever we got home.
1: Oh, but yeah. Yeah, that was
0: pretty
1: cool.
0: It was pretty wild, but if everybody who braved that and went out and saw Morgan perform that song live, walk out with Ray Lewis, and with the members of the military on Friday night. So it was a good time by all accounts. I think you said he debuted a brand new song.
1: Yeah, he did. I can't remember the title of it now, but yeah, it was like B something.
0: Absolutely, B something. So look for it on platforms very soon.
1: Something.
0: B something. Speaking of being something, this Daylight Saving Time Act, the Sunshine Protection Act, could be something that everybody needs to be aware of. Because the House of Representatives just passed this Sunshine Protection Act, a federal bill that would eliminate the twice yearly clock changes. It would basically make daylight saving time permanent. So I guess what that means is the springtime would be the only pretty ring time, as they say. It would literally stay, and we wouldn't fall back. We would just stay at that time.
1: Yeah, they've been trying to do this for a long time. Like, they'll pass it in the House, but then it always stalls in the Senate or whatever.
0: And well, there are some lawmakers who are against it for some reason.
1: Yeah.
0: Some of the arguments for it are, proponents argue year-round daylight saving time promotes active lifestyles as it gives more usable daylight for families for recreation and business after work and school. So you could go and do more things. You get off of work at 5, and you might have more daylight to get you, you know, to pay bills or run errands and whatnot. They say it has economic and safety benefits. Later sunsets decrease evening crime rates statistically and boost retail activity. And they eliminate clock changes, obviously. Ditching the switch, as they call it, prevents the disruptive twice-yearly biological and social adjustments that are linked to spikes in workplace accidents and automobile accidents. There is a statistical increase in automobile accidents. So you got to be extra careful. So basically doing it helps you get rid of evening crime rates and fewer car accidents and workplace accidents. Now, arguments against permanent daylight saving time. It disrupts the circadian rhythm. Health professionals, including the American Academy of Sleep Medicine, argue that standard time more closely aligns with the human body's natural sleep-wake cycle.
1: Yeah, why didn't they just do that? Why didn't they make the bill for standard time?
0: I would think that would be
1: Since those two, Hawaii and Arizona, are already on that year-round.
0: Right.
1: So why not just stay with them?
0: Exactly.
1: Just do that.
0: Also, opponents of the bill, including Senator Tom Cotton, warn that permanent daylight saving time will cause winter sunrises to occur as late as 8:30 a.m. or 9 a.m.
1: Nice.
0: 9 a.m. sunrise, creating dangerous dark conditions for morning commuters and children at bus stops. So those are the arguments for and against. And that's just what's on paper. Those are the statistics. Where do you fall on your personal view of this? Do you think daylight saving time should be taken and made permanent? Should we continue to do the switch and switch, you know, once at the end of, you know, at twice each year, basically? Or should we switch to standard time? Which is the alternative that you think best suits America? Or maybe you're like that middle one that I mentioned, doing nothing is the easiest course of action, yet it still keeps us with that headache of having to change.
1: Yeah.
0: And then having those statistics that say the workplace accidents go up.
1: I was just happy for us to stop the change either way, but now I'm like, why didn't we just stick with standard
0: time?
1: Yeah,
0: now we want the one thing they didn't do.
1: Yeah. Maybe that could be the
0: Senate version.
1: The Senate version, yeah.
0: And then, yeah, well, but then they'll go back and say, well, we can't decide. We'll just leave it where it was.
1: Right.
0: Which side of the spectrum do you fall on? Tell us by calling or texting 301-695-9373.
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1: Looks a little slow on 270 southbound Urbana to Hyattstown. Further down, you see a little congestion from Clarksburg Road down to 124. 70 looks pretty good right now between Baltimore and Hagerstown, but in Baltimore, there is an accident on 695 slowing you down. Headed around the loop there. It looks good on 15 right now in Frederick in both directions. And if you're headed down to Leesburg, no issues through there. 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

0: 826 with Andy and Emma in the morning on 99.9 WFRE, debating this whole daylight saving time conundrum. And I say we're debating. It's supposed to be going to the Senate for debate now because the House of Representatives passed the Sunshine Protection Act, which aims to make daylight saving time permanent. So they're wanting to keep that permanent, and there's arguments for and against. We went over those a little bit earlier. Statistically, it would get rid of a lot of the crime and workplace accidents and driving, vehicular accidents that we see. But then it could also create dangerous conditions and a whole different subset of statistics for kids and commuters in the morning because of when the sunrise would actually be in the wintertime. So we're curious what you're thinking. What are people telling us on the text line, Emma J?
1: Looks like we've got a consensus for the most part. Two folks said spring forward 30 minutes and then never change again. That's what one person said. The other one just said split the difference, set it permanently 30 minutes between standard and daylight saving time. That makes sense to me. But Lisa said keep this tradition going. She said don't change the time because falling back makes fall and winter cozier and builds up holiday excitement. Plus, I stand with the farmers. Let's leave the clocks where they are.
0: And that's one that we haven't really talked about is the farmers.
1: Have they said, has there been like a farming community consensus on like what's better?
0: Not necessarily. I mean, I haven't seen like a group of farmers, you know, some type of, you know, what do you call a group, an advocacy group that has come out and said, no, this is better. Now, they may have done so, but I haven't seen it yet.
1: Yeah.
0: But I have heard from individual farmers that say, like, no, it's, you know, the way we've got it actually works best for us because the cows don't care what the clocks say. The cows and, you know, and whatever animals that you're feeding, they get up when they get up.
1: Yeah.
0: And so they require it at the same time every day.
1: So if it's dark or whatever, they don't care.
0: Yeah. They don't, it's just, it throws things off from our, we're just so used to it.
1: I don't think animals hate changing clocks more than anything because, you know, when they

0: they're used to a schedule, they're like, what are we doing
1: here?
0: Well,
1: that's the thing. The animals don't know. That's the thing. It's like the farmers, it just changes things for the farmer.
0: Yeah.
1: It just makes them more tired.
0: Didn't we start all this back before we had electricity? So there was no light.
1: Yeah, it was for coal. It was to save on coal and you know, power production at the time.
0: So now that we have
1: coal and gas,
0: flashlights and like modern lighting, I would think.
1: Yeah, there are other aspects as well, but the health consequences are a big part. Most health experts agree, and this is from The Hill. They say if we're going to stop changing the clocks, it should be on permanent standard time. This is what most health professionals, like we talked about, the American Academy of Sleep Medicine, I believe the American Academy of Pediatrics, I think, said something about this. It's largely has to do when we have the most daylight. During daylight saving time, there's more daylight in the evening. During standard time, there's more daylight in the morning.
0: Yeah, so now you're just going to have people, morning people versus evening people again.
1: Right.
0: arguing and about who science, wants more daylight.
1: Yeah, science says the increased light exposure in the morning is better for our sleep and circadian rhythm.
0: Yeah, probably.
1: And studies have found that relationships between sleep and circadian rhythm deprivation do harm mental health in the long run. They also lead to increased instances of drug use, speeding in vehicles, delinquent behaviors, poor educational performance, and employment salary deficiencies. So it has a lot to do with that whenever you don't get up at a consistent time every day.
0: Yeah.
1: That does factor in. Permanent standard time could result in a decrease in suicide rates, they say. This is according to the doctors. So there are a lot of benefits to what you were talking about, and just why did we pick daylight saving time? Why didn't we just go ahead and pick standard time, permanent standard time, since also Hawaii and I think you said Arizona are both on that anyway?
0: Might as well join them.
1: Yeah, exactly. There are so many reasons to have done that, but maybe you're against all of those.
0: I'm kind of with the first two people we had chime in. Just split the diff and go the half hour route.
1: Sure. But then you've got people like Mitchell, who said the daylight saving time thing has been fine for the past 200 years. Just do it. Just let go of it. And let's keep going.
0: Has just it been fine, it. Though? Has it?
1: For some people. I guess for some people. Again, any change is difficult for some people.
0: I'm sure the half hour thing would mess with our international
1: trade
0: and business.
1: We would
0: as
1: always
0: well.
1: Be 30 minutes off.
0: Yeah, I feel like that might actually.
1: But hey, we're America. They adjust to our time. Come on. How do you feel? Do you fall on the permanent daylight saving time side? Do you fall on permanent standard time? Or do you say we should leave it alone? Tell us by calling or texting 301-695-9373.
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0: Delays on 70 eastbound getting onto the Beltway. It looks like there was an earlier accident in Baltimore slowing you down over there. Otherwise, 270, just some regular congestion from Urbana to Hyattstown and from Clarksburg Road to about 370. 15 southbound, just a little bit slow in Loudoun County, approaching Limestone School Road as well. But 15 in Frederick, looking good at the moment in both directions. This traffic brought to you by Fry Ag.
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0: Kane Brown and Woman on 99.9 WFRE. 8:40 now with Andy and Emma in the morning, trying to get to the bottom of what everybody, we're trying to take the temperature, read the room, if you will, as to how everybody feels about this whole permanent daylight saving time thing. The Sunshine Protection Act got passed by the United States House of Representatives last week that would make daylight saving time permanent. We would spring forward and then leave it.
1: Yeah.
0: That would basically be the end of it. However, a lot of people are arguing for a permanent standard time instead because that's actually healthier for you. Like, there's a ton of medical groups. Like, we were talking about the American Academy of Sleep Medicine, the National Sleep Foundation, the Safe Standard Time Group, the American College of Chest Physicians, the Society for Research in Biological Rhythms, and the Coalition for Permanent Standard Time.
1: Did you say chest physicians?
0: Yes.
1: The I didn't ones know
0: who,
1: that was a thing.
0: No, thoracic surgeons things like that. but they all say standard time should be the permanent just because of the medical deficiencies that would be created by switching to daylight saving time, permanent daylight saving time. Now, some people point out that, hey, haven't we tried this before? Yes, we did. So back in the 70s, amid the national energy crisis, the U.S. observed year-round daylight saving time. It was 1973 and was pretty well received at that time. Had an 80% approval rating by December of that year.
1: Yeah.
0: However, the following February, support for the move had fallen 42%. So 40% to 42%. The drop seemed to be at least partially fueled by parents who were sending their kids to school in the dark, armed with flashlights. In some areas, the sun wouldn't rise until nearly 9 a.m. This is what Senator Tom Cotton is talking about. He says there were multiple incidents nationwide of children being struck by vehicles while on their way to school, including 8 fatalities in Florida alone.
1: Oh, wow.
0: So this has tried. Now, there's no clear evidence connecting traffic accidents to year-round daylight saving time. There's statistical anomalies, but no clear-cut evidence. The U.S. decided to revert back to the twice-a-year changing of the clocks by October of 1974, and things have basically been that way ever since.
1: Well, it sounds like pretty cut and dry. We need to stick to standard time, then.
0: Either stick to permanent standard time, or... just keep things the way they are. I trust my government to always pick the worst possible thing to do. And they've done it again, picking permanent daylight saving time. We should have done permanent standard time or permanent, the way keep things the way they are permanently, just the switch.
1: Other countries don't do that, though, do they? Do they switch time?
0: No, a lot of most other countries don't. And not every state does it as well. Yeah, as we talked about, Arizona and Hawaii are on permanent standard time.
1: Like, no matter what we do, people are going to be mad come wintertime anyway because it's so dark. No matter what.
0: You're exactly right.
1: Part of the day is going to be real dark and we all get sad about it.
0: Maybe we're missing an aspect of this that really matters to you. You can keep the conversation going. Do you think permanent daylight saving time, like the U.S. House of Representatives is doing, is a good thing? Is it a bad thing? Should we do something else? Should we leave it the same? Tell us on the text line. Keep that conversation going 24/7 at 301-695-9373.
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1: 15 in Frederick, looking good in both directions. If you're heading up to Gettysburg, it looks good as well. But down to Leesburg, some delay around Limestone School Road. 270 southbound Urbana to Hyattstown, a little bit delayed. And further down, some slowdown from Clarksburg Road down to about 370. 70 looks good as well, both directions between Baltimore and Hagerstown. Just a little slow getting on to 695 from an earlier accident.
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0: Taking a look at your WFRE Trick Trucks and Cars Weather Center forecast. Got a nice day in store today. Sunshine with a high near 85. Tonight, increasingly cloudy with a low around 70. We have a 50% chance for showers and thunderstorms coming in after about midnight, turning into an 80% chance for showers and thunderstorms tomorrow, mostly before 2 p.m. Could see a quarter to half an inch of new rainfall possibly on Tuesday at a high near 88. Currently, it's partly cloudy and 65.

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1: We've all seen a Bond movie or two, right? Where he's chasing somebody on the top of a train.
2: Absolutely.
1: Sounds like a cool action movie sequence, but not as cool in real life. So deputies in Colorado had quite a sight on their hands Thursday. They had to chase a guy named Daniel Balance of Quartzsite, Arizona. He broke a window on a Union Pacific locomotive, got in and made his way under the roof and rode on top of a moving train totally naked. Stunned witnesses watched the bizarre ride through a northeast Colorado near the Nebraska border before deputies working with railroad staff intercepted the train and arrested him. He now faces a mix of felony and misdemeanor charges. The sheriff's office announced that arrest with a very tongue-in-cheek post on social media, noting that he expressed his love of vodka beer and playing the banjo, and joked that they had to separate him from those loves and the train ride.
2: Oh, poor. You know that this guy had...

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1: 15 in Frederick, looking good in both directions. If you're heading up to Gettysburg, it looks good as well. But down to Leesburg, some delay around Limestone School Road. 270 southbound Urbana to Hyattstown, a little bit delayed. And further down, some slowdown from Clarksburg Road down to about 370. 70 looks good as well, both directions between Baltimore and Hagerstown. Just a little slow getting on to 695 from an earlier accident.
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2: I pledge allegiance.

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0: 9 minutes after 9 a.m. with Andy and Emma in the morning on 99.9 WFRE. Coming up on next Thursday, a week from this Thursday, July 30th, at Meriwether Post Pavilion, the Red Clay Strays come to town, along with the Revivalists and Haley Reinhart. And we gave away a ton of tickets a couple of weeks ago.
1: Yeah.
0: And congratulations to everybody who won those tickets. Now, if you didn't get your hands on a pair of tickets then, there are some tickets still available for purchase. Or you could win a pair right now. We're bringing back everybody's favorite new game. It swept the Frederick area. And I say that with tongue planted firmly in cheek. It's called Red Clay or Strays. We're going to ask you a trivia question. And the answer will either be red, clay, or strays. There's only three possible answers. So you have a 33% chance of getting it. The trick, though, the hardest part, will be becoming caller number 9, which you have to be right now at 301-695-9373. We're not going to ask the question here on the air. We're going to make you hear it first time over the phone, since it's really such an easy contest. Start with caller 9 and go until we get ourselves a winner at 301-695-9373, courtesy of AEG Presents and 99.9 WFRE.
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1: Slow down on 270 southbound from an accident at exit 26 for 80. Not sure of lane closures yet, but it's definitely slow through there. After that to DC, it looks good, though. 15 in Frederick running pretty smoothly in both directions. Headed down to Leesburg, no issues through there. And 70 looks good between Hagerstown and Baltimore at this time. Traffic brought to you by Mountain Motors.
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0: WFRE, who might you be?
1: Oh, Farhan.
0: Farhan.
1: Yeah.
0: You are caller number 9. Let's see if you can win our Red Clay or Strays contest. Here is your question. Now, you understand the premise. The answer will either be the word red, the word clay, or the word strays. Here is your question. What was the last name of the 19th century American statesman and Speaker of the House from Kentucky known as the Great Compromiser, who continually delayed the Civil War by engineering major legislative deals like the Missouri Compromise of 1820 and the Compromise of 1850? What was his last name?
1: Oh, gosh, I'm going to say Clay.
0: You would be right. That's right. Henry Clay. Congratulations, Farhan. You are headed to see the Red Clay Strays at Meriwether Post Pavilion next Thursday, July 20th, along with the Revivalists and Haley Reinhardt. Congratulations.
1: Thank you so much.
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2: We got an accident on 270 southbound that might slow you down right before exit 26 for 80. It looks like it's been moved to the shoulder, but still seeing a slowdown from Frederick down to Urbana there. Also seeing some delays on Ballinger Creek Pike. It looks pretty slow on that southbound side headed towards Elmer Durr Road. 70 looks good right now between Baltimore and Hagerstown. No issues through there, but minor accident on 81 southbound at exit 4. Looks like that is affecting the right merge lane.
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6: The 22nd annual Raven's Nest 14 Charity Golf Tournament to benefit Believe in Tomorrow Children's Foundation will take place on July 31st. 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

0: 9:33 with Andy and Emma in the morning on 99.9 WFRE. Corey Kent and Co. Wetzel with Rocky Mountain Low. Hey, Emma J., what condition do I suffer from? I mean, apart from other weird things. But the one that you know about, that I take medication for.
1: ADHD.
0: I have ADHD. A lot of people are, they are known as to have ADHD.
1: Mm-hmm.
0: And some people know they have it and aren't treated for it. It's one of those things. Studies show an increasing incidence of attention deficit hyperactivity disorder, mm-hmm. both in kids, which is where it's normally diagnosed, as well as adults. Like me, I got diagnosed late in life. Yeah. I was 25 when I got diagnosed and have been that way for, you know, a while now. So, but the point is that a lot of people don't know what to look for. They just think their kid might be suffering from something, but they don't know what they're looking for. So if you want, we can help you try to recognize the symptoms.
2: And now, signs you may have attention deficit hyperactivity disorder, or ADHD. Number one, look at that plane. Wow, it sure is high. Number two, want to go ride bikes for like 2 hours? I'm hungry. Are you hungry? I need a haircut. And number three, what were we talking about again? This has been signs that you may have attention deficit hyperactivity disorder, or ADHD, or attention deficit hyperactivity disorder, or possibly ADHD.
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4: Got an accident on 270 southbound that might slow you down right before exit 26 for 80. It looks like it's been moved to the shoulder, but still seeing a slowdown from Frederick down to Urbana there. Also seeing some delays on Ballinger Creek Pike. It looks pretty slow on that southbound side headed towards Elmer Durr Road. 70 looks good right now between Baltimore and Hagerstown. No issues through there, but minor accident on 81 southbound at exit 4. Looks like that is affecting the right merge lane.
5: Hold side.

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3: From the WFRE Trick Trucks and Cars Weather Center, your forecast today going to be nice, sunny with a high near 85. Tonight, increasingly cloudy with a low of 70. A 50% chance for showers and thunderstorms moves in after 2 a.m. That turns into an 80% chance for showers and thunderstorms up until 2 p.m. on Tuesday. Could see a quarter to half an inch of new rainfall potentially tomorrow and a high near 88. Currently, though, nice now. It's cloudy and 68.

0: Dan and Shay on 99.9 WFRE and their latest Say So. It's 9:45 with Andy and Emma in the morning. Coming up at 10, Diana Gibson makes her way in. If you got to hang out with her out at the Summer Concert Series last night, you are very blessed, but you will be even more blessed, doubly blessed, as they say, because you get to hang out with her at work today with Diana Gibson, 10 till 3. And then coming up this afternoon, AJ Randall will be back to guide you home during the drive. And then I will be back tomorrow morning, Emma J, with more Red Clay Stray tickets.
1: Woo-hoo.
0: We'll have another chance to play Red Clay or Strays. Congratulations to Farhan, who won earlier today, who's going to the show on next Thursday night. And we'll see if you can get your hands on our next pair of tickets. We'll have a pair every day this week. But we definitely want you to mess with our contest. We play fun contests so that you can interact. There are some things that, due to experience, you learn not to mess with.
1: Yeah.
0: Like, I will say, like people, both drunk people and people in having a diabetic bottoming out.
1: Yeah.
0: What would your mother have called that? Because your mother experienced this.
1: Low blood sugar.
0: Low blood sugar.
1: Yeah.
0: Where their blood sugar bottoms out. They act the same way as a drunk person would.
1: Yes. Drunk toddlers, basically.
0: Drunk toddlers. You cannot interact with them. You can't tell them anything.
1: Yeah.
0: They won't listen. They won't mind. They won't behave. And it's not their fault, really.
1: Yeah.
0: But the people on alcohol do the same thing, but it is their fault, 100%. But we have learned in those two instances, you don't mess with those people. Mm-hmm. You just have to let the situation correct itself. The question I ask is that there are other things too, and it was brought to mind because I just did my wear and carry renewal class with Mountain Fire LLC.
1: Yeah.
0: And one of the things that we talked about was you don't have the luxury of having road rage.
1: Yeah, no.
0: When you are carrying.
1: Mm-hmm.
0: Because flipping somebody off, shouting at them from the car, mm-hmm. can instantly change a scenario from you being an innocent bystander who's defending themselves to being the aggressor.
1: Yeah.
0: So giving people the middle finger in a road rage incident, I don't mess with that anymore.
1: Mm-hmm.
0: And I know that just because I've studied and I want to be a safe, person who carries. There are certain other things that you learn in life that, through experience, you've learned you don't mess with. What have you learned from experience not to mess with ever again? It's the old hot stove phenomenon. Once you touch it, not to touch a hot stove.
1: Mm-hmm.
0: It's the same kind of thing. What, due to experience, have you learned not to mess with? Be a part of that conversation tomorrow morning here with Andy and Emma in the morning on WFRE.
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1: Still some delay on 270 southbound from an earlier accident around the exit for 80 in Urbana. Looks like that's been moved out of the way, but still little delays remain. 70 looks good between Baltimore and Hagerstown. No issues there. 15 in Frederick looking good. But 15 in Loudoun County, pretty slow due to road work, it looks like, right around the Sitco after the Point of Rocks Bridge. 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

0: Debbie Chesney and Carrie on. It's Diana Gibson. I hope you had a wonderful weekend. Boy, it's Monday, the start of the work week. And I'll tell you, I am so glad today that we're not walking outside and smelling that smoky, nasty stuff that we were smelling over the past couple of days, and it's not oppressively hot. But that smokiness, that heat, it can really take a toll on your vehicle. So we want to do something nice for your car today on Maintenance Monday here at WFRE. Text the word CARS right now to 301-695-9373, and someone's going to win a conventional oil change from the Lube Center. On the way, John Party.
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9: It had been since May of last year at Texas Motor Speedway since Joey Logano had visited Victory Lane in the NASCAR Cup Series. That 45-race winless streak came to an end last night as he won the Window World 450 at the North Wilkesboro Speedway in North Carolina. The win came in the series' first championship points event at the track since 1996. Logano led 323 of 450 laps en route to the win. Denny Hamlin finished in the second spot, while Chase Briscoe, Ty Gibbs, and Shane Van Gisbergen completed the top five. 6 through 10 went to Bubba Wallace, Brad Keselowski, Todd Gilliland, Daniel Suarez, and Ryan Preece. Denny Hamlin extends his championship points lead to 68 over Tyler Reddick. The win for Logano moves him into the 15th spot in the standings with 5 races to go before the 16-driver chase for the championship field will be set. The Cup Series now looks to the Brickyard 400 at the Indianapolis Motor Speedway this Sunday. That's the Monday morning race recap presented by Sunoco. I'm Kyle Rickey on the Motor Racing Network.
0: Here's your forecast from the WFRE Trick Trucks and Cars Weather Center. Sunny skies today, highs around 85. Chances of some showers and thunderstorms overnight. Temperatures fall to 70. Tomorrow, mostly cloudy with scattered showers and storms. Highs near 88. It's 74 degrees in Frederick with more free country from John Pardee.

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0: Dustin Lynch, Easy to Love, and we had an interesting visitor in downtown Frederick over the weekend. Not sure if it was like this for you. Yesterday morning, I was going through Facebook, kept seeing all these videos of that bear on Market Street on Saturday evening. Frederick police did a great job. They were trying to get people away from the bear and move the bear out of the area, but that's something that I have never seen before. So glad I got a chance to see those videos. Back in the day when I would go bar hopping in downtown Frederick, we would just see a lot of drunk people and never, ever a bear again. So glad Frederick police were able to move the bear out of the area and that no one was hurt. On the way, Parmalee.
1: Harry, $1,000 cash? I can go shopping. We have great news. Mix has had such great success with the $500 program, they're going to jump it to $1,000 cash back when you replace your HVAC system. They're going to keep it going through the end of the year.
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2: 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My best friend came with me. 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I took my three sisters and my brother-in-law and my sister's best friend and them went. None of them have smoked a cigarette, and I want to thank you from the bottom of my heart. Thank you.
3: 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I went to a Mark Patrick seminar, the Stop Smoking, and it worked. 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

Morgan Wallen, Ella Langley did such a fabulous job when they were in Baltimore. I loved it that Morgan walked out with members of the military for his very first show. And then Ella, she was singing in a Ravens jersey. Here's I Can't Love You Anymore on WFRE.

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So many people are still cleaning up from those storms that we had on Saturday. National Weather Service trying to determine whether or not a tornado did in fact touch down in Frederick County. Here's Carrie Underwood, Undo It on WFRE.

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0: Well, we're going to get down to celebrating July the 20th. And thanks to Roy Rogers, because they help us to make every day a holiday here at WFRE. Today is National Moon Day. It commemorates the historic Apollo 11 moon landing on July 20th, 1969. It is also World Jump Day. So go ahead and jump for joy. Also National Lollipop Day. A good day for a sucker. And Friends Day. A great day to celebrate all of your besties. So no matter how you're celebrating today, start first with lunch at Roy Rogers. They help us to make every day a holiday here at WFRE. On the way, we've got Jason Aldean.
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2: Forecast from the WFRE Trick Trucks and Cars Weather Center. Plenty of sunshine today. Highs around 85. A few showers and maybe thunderstorms on the overnight with lows around 70. Tomorrow, cloudy with another chance for showers and thunderstorms and a high of 88. It's 77 degrees in Frederick and Moore. Free Country from Jason Aldean.

0: WFRE, we value lunchtime. 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

0: Martina McBride on the 40 Fun Center's 90s at Noon, and she's celebrating her 60th birthday over the summer. So Tom Brady and Logan Paul, they reignited their public feud on Friday night during the Fanatics Fest New York City when Tom Brady hit Logan Paul. And when that happened, the New York Knicks center, Karl Anthony Towns, came in between the two of them and kind of pushed them back, as well as security. So a lot of people were thinking, is it staged? Is it not? So afterwards, Paul was joking on social media that Brady reacted to being teased about losing a flag football game. And then Tom Brady posted something saying, you know, Logan Paul, he's just a jerk. I looked at the video. It looks like it's legit. It looks like Tom really got mad at Logan Paul and hauled off and slapped him. On the way, we've got David Lee Murphy.
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2: Here's your forecast from the WFRE Trick Trucks and Cars Weather Center. Sunny and pleasant today, highs near 85. A chance of showers and thunderstorms on the overnight, lows down to 70. Tomorrow, cloudy with chance for more showers and thunderstorms and highs near 88. It's 79 degrees in Frederick and more free country from David Lee Murphy.

Mark Wills is mad talent. He provided the voice of Huckleberry Finn in the 2000 MGM animated movie version of Tom Sawyer. Here's I Do on the 40 Fun Center's 90s at Noon.

0: Mark Wills on the 40 Fun Center's 90s at noon, and Saturday was crazy around here. First of all, we had those powerful storms roll through the area, and I'm glad that the rain helped to push out that smoky air from the Canadian wildfires. But homes, businesses damaged by downed trees, power lines, lots of accidents, and power knocked out to so many people. And then hours later in downtown Frederick, what happens? There is a bear running down Market Street. Of all the times that I've gone bar hopping in downtown Frederick, that is something I have never seen, a bear on Market Street. On the way, Garth Brooks.
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0: 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This is the best version of me I've ever been. 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

Diamond Rio on the 40 Fun Centers, 90s at noon on October 4th. They're going to be at the American Music Theater in Lancaster, Pennsylvania. 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

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You probably remember this song. 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

Messina recently released Bridges. It's her first full-length album in over a decade. Here's I'm All Right on the 40 Fun Center's 90s at Noon.

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Listen to me. I'm going to give you a code word to text in, and someone's going to win 2 dozen donuts from Daisy Cakes in Jefferson. Here's Kenny Chesney, beer in Mexico.

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He's getting ready to release his fourth studio album, That's Just Me. That happens on September 18th. Here's Think As You Drunk with Riley Green on WFRE.

0: Now is the time to get your favorite cup of tea together from Voila Specialties and Other Goodness, because we have got some entertainment tea to spill. Prince Harry and Meghan Markle are reportedly seeking to reverse Megxit and looking for a way to reconnect with life in the UK. Why? Well, sources claim that Harry has felt unwelcome in the US and believes the American dream may not be all that it's cracked up to be. Jelly Roll and Bunny XO's divorce has been finalized. They're splitting big things like homes and cars, and Jelly Roll is going to give Bunny a one-time payment. And Darius Rucker said, you know what? I may retire in 2 years, but before he does that, he may do one more Hootie and Blowfish tour. And that's what's brewing in entertainment. On the way, Blake Shelton.
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1: Weather. Here's your forecast from the WFRE Trick Trucks and Cars Weather Center. Sunny and 85 today. A chance of showers and thunderstorms overnight with a low of 70. Tomorrow, cloudy with a chance of showers and thunderstorms. Highs near 88. It's 81 degrees in Frederick and more free country from Blake Shelton.

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But if you like getting something at their food court, like maybe pizza or a hot dog, they're adding a new item, chicken tenders. 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

0: Jason Aldean, don't tell on me. Driving the speed limit to save Mother Earth. Would you do it? A new study found that driving the speed limit could save roughly 6 million gallons of gas and 50,000 metric tons of carbon dioxide pollution per day in the U.S. alone. And it would only add about 54 seconds to the average driver's day. I could certainly do that. My husband and son, not so much. On the way, Luke Bryan.
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Morgan Wallen, Ella Langley put on an amazing show this past weekend in Baltimore. 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
1: Are you one of them girls that peels off the Bud Light label? 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Roll your eyes if I call you an angel. Ain't you one of them?

Summer is flying by. Can you believe fall sports with Frederick County Public Schools is going to begin on August the 12th? Where has this summer gone? Here's Kenny Chesney and Carry On.

0: His song, Carry On, broke into the top 10 on Billboard's Country Airplay chart last week. That gave him a 60-second song to do so. On the way, we've got Riley Green.
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2: Emma, I've got to admit, I'm walking a little bit taller these days.
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3: Forecast from the WFRE Trick Trucks and Cars Weather Center. We're going to have sunny skies the rest of the day, highs around 85, but a chance of showers and thunderstorms on the overnight, getting down to 70 tomorrow. Cloudy skies, chance of scattered showers and thunderstorms, highs near 88. It's 82 degrees in Frederick with more free country from Riley Green.

A man got stuck in a porta potty because he lost something. Kind of gross. I'll tell you all about it after Luke Combs' Be By You.

0: you like Mountain Dew? If you dropped your bottle of Mountain Dew, what would you do to recover it? I'm going to tell you a little story. AJ thought it was funny. I almost got sick. So last week in Kansas City, there was a guy who got stuck in a porta potty. He was trying to get his bottle of Mountain Dew that he dropped into the toilet tank. A worker came by, told the guy, because the porta potty was locked, he said, "Hey, dude, I got to get this out of here. You got to come out." The guy's like, "I can't because I'm stuck." Cops came, the porta potty company. They brought in some more equipment. They had to get the guy out of this porta potty. When they got in, only his head was sticking up out of the toilet. Isn't that disgusting? He went on to say that he dropped his bottle of Mountain Dew and was just trying to get it out when he fell inside. At that point in time, I think you need to call it a lost cause. I know some people really like their Mountain Dew, but maybe that goes over the limit as to what you're willing to do for your Mountain Dew, right? On the way, we've got some Jason Aldean, and also after 3, AJ.
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What's going on? It's AJ. Thanks to Tommy, who checked in already off the text line. You want to hit us up? 301-695-9373. Here is Hudson Westbrook, and Painted You Pretty is on 99.9 WFRE.

0: Free Country, 99.9 WFRE. What's going down? It's AJ. Happy Monday and happy National Lollipop Day.
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0: Happy
16: it's showtime.
0: National Lollipop Day. I've got somebody in the studio. Do you like lollipops, sir?
17: Yes.
0: Yeah? How old are you?
17: Six.
0: Why did it take you so long to figure out you're six? What's your name? Tell everybody.
17: Alessio.
0: Oh, that is my son, Alessio, who's in the studio with me and ready to kick off today's show on National Lollipop Day. If you're good, I'll give you a lollipop. Does that sound good?
17: Yes.
0: All right, here we go. Lots of fun and exciting besides lollipops here. Let's take a look at traffic and see what's going on so far here.
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19: 355 North, just a slight delay through the Clarksburg lane drop. Also, 355 is slammed through Clarksburg Road. 15, you're busy in both directions through Frederick City between 70 and Modder. We got an accident just popped up on 26, a disabled vehicle on the side of the road at Waterside Drive. So expect a few brake lights through there. 70 East, it's jammed up at the exit for 695 because of an accident on the right shoulder as you're approaching 695. And then 70 West is low through 29. Westminster looks pretty good heading over to Loudoun. 9 and 287 packed through Wheatland. 287 is also really busy between Rickard and Morrisonville Road. 15 North, you're dragging from Battlefield to Luckett's. 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

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It's AJ. Hi to Trace. Appreciate you calling in here. And here is your George Burge with Luke Bryan. And Ride, Ride, Ride is on 99.9 WFRE.

0: Ride here on Free Country 99.9 WFRE. Back at it here on Monday. The only good thing about coming to work on Monday is tomorrow's Tuesday, and that means two dozen Tuesdays happening here on WFRE. Every Tuesday at work with Diana Gibson, you got a shot to win some great donuts. Two dozen fresh donuts from Daisy Cakes Bakery. They are a beloved family-owned local artisan bakery known for wedding cakes, pies, cupcakes, donuts. I mean, it's incredible. And if you want to win, it's super easy. Tomorrow, you'll get a keyword. Diana will ask for that. You just text it in. You can become our next Two Dozen Tuesday winner with Daisy Cakes Bakery right here on 99.9 WFRE.
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2: 270 North, you're going to be slow through the Clarksburg lane drop and on 355 through Clarksburg Road. 15 stacked in both directions through Frederick City between West Patrick and 26. 70 West, slow through 29 and Ballinger Creek Pike. Westminster, you're going to see delays on 97 from 140 all the way up to Bachman's Valley. 30 North gets jammed in Manchester. We're slow on 15 North as you're approaching Mountville Road, and in Loudoun County, 9 and 287 packed through Wheatland. 9 West slow as you're approaching Hillsboro, and 15 North crawls from Battlefield to Luckett. This is Drew with your WFRE traffic.
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1: Hey, man, could you play John Morgan and Kid Myself?
0: Yeah, dude. 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
1: 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Thank you so much.
0: Gotta stay hydrated. Here's John Morgan now for you on WFRE. We young.

0: On Free Country 99.9 WFRE. What's going on? It's AJ. Did you see Spain beat Argentina to win the World Cup?
1: Hooks it in. Williams badly knocks it down.
0: Boy, of course, everybody talking about the halftime and the extra time and the goals and America hosting the World Cup. Finally, it's all over and out of here. I am going to miss everybody talking about all the great food in America and some other cool stuff on TikTok, but kind of ready for football, if you know what I mean. All right, let's check the roads, the traffic. Let's see what's going on so far out there.
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3: 270 North has some brake lights through Watkinsville Road and the Clarksburg Lane Drop. 15, you're stacked in both directions through Frederick City between Jefferson and 26. 70 West, slow through 29 and Ballinger Creek Pike. 70 East jammed at 695. 97, you're still dragging on the northbound side from 140 up to Bachman's Valley. 30 North, slow as you're approaching Manchester. In Loudoun County, 9 and 287, you're packed through Wheatland. 9 West, slow as you're approaching Hillsboro. 15 North, it crawls from Battlefield to Luckett's and going over the Point of Rocks Bridge. And as you do that, you're going to see delays as you're approaching Mountville Road as well. 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
9: Hi, my name's Robin Fletcher. I smoked for 46 years. I went to a seminar in March 27th and seen Mark. My best friend came with me. We both went to it and neither one of us smoked a cigarette in almost 7.5 months. I took my three sisters and my brother-in-law and my sister's best friend and them went. None of them have smoked a cigarette and I want to thank you from the bottom of my heart. Thank you.
10: My name is Jen Carpenter. I went to a Mark Patrick seminar, the Stop Smoking, and it worked. 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
0: From the WFRE Trick Trucks and Cars Weather Center forecast for the rest of tonight, looks like we're going to get partly cloudy skies here, then some scattered showers overnight tonight, low down to 72. For tomorrow, scattered showers, and then pretty heavy rain, I think, tomorrow night. 89 going to be the high for tomorrow, showers tomorrow night, and a low down to 70. Partly cloudy and 80.

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1: That is Josh Ross and Hate How You Look here on Free Country 99.9 WFRE. It's going down. It's AJ. Happy Monday. You know who's really happy today is Luke Bryan. His birthday is today. Turn 50. The big 5-0. And he's got obviously his Instagram blowing up with everybody saying happy birthday to Luke Bryan. Looks good, sounds good. And here's to many more years of making great music for him. All right, let's check the roads and the traffic. Let's see what's going on so far here on your way home.
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3: 270 North has some brake lights through Watkins Mill Road and the Clarksburg Lane Drop. 15, you're stacked in both directions through Frederick City between Jefferson and 26. 70 West, slow through 29 and Ballinger Creek Pike. 70 East jammed at 695. 97, you're still dragging on the northbound side from 140 up to Bachman's Valley. 30 North, slow as you're approaching Manchester. In Loudoun County, 9 and 287, you're packed through Wheatland. 9 West, slow as you're approaching Hillsboro. 15 North, it crawls from Battlefield to Luckett's and going over the Point of Rocks Bridge. And as you do that, you're going to see delays as you're approaching Mountville Road as well. This is Drew with your WFRE traffic, which is sponsored by Fry-Ag.
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1: Okay, here's what is wrong with the world.
0: Oh, boy.
1: I hate it. I hate it when I'm out at a restaurant and I hear people scraping their plate as they cut their food. It is like nails on a chalkboard. 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Just stop. 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
0: I don't know what it is. The older I get, it's now chewing. 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Like the chomping of the lips and the oh, my goodness gracious. So I actually feel your pain on that one, making you mad here today for sure. All right, let's check the roads and the traffic. Let's see what's going on out there.
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3: 270 North, you're going to see some brake lights through 124 in Gaithersburg and the Clarksburg lane drop. 270 South, you're going to see a few through Buckeystown and 109 in Hyattstown. 15, you're stacked in both directions through Frederick City between New Design and 26. 70 West, slow through 29 and Ballinger Creek Pike. Also, a few through the 40 split. We've got an accident on 26 at Chestnut Grove Road. First responders just arriving on the scene now. 70 East jammed at 695. Things look much better in Westminster, but 30 North still getting jammed in Manchester. And in Loudoun County, 9 and 287 packed through Wheatland. 15 North still crawls from Battlefield to Luckett's. 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

0: and they park right next to me. Like, I park here because I don't want to be around people. I don't want to be around cars. I want to get my car scratched or dented. Why is everybody parking next to me?
1: Oh, my God. Same thing, man. My parking lot that I go to in the morning, there's no cars in it. I'll park my spot, and there'll be three cars, two on one side of me, two on the other, and a half of acre of nothing. What is the deal with that? That's a good one. Well, you guys are killing it here on this Mad Monday. Hit me up. Let me know what you think is making you mad. We'll get it off your chest. Let's see if the traffic is making people mad. What's going on so far?
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3: 270 North, you're going to see some brake lights through 124 in Gaithersburg and the Clarksburg lane drop. 270 South, you're going to see a few through Buckystown and 109 in Hyattstown. 15, you're stacked in both directions through Frederick City between New Design and 26. 70 West, slow through 29 and Boundary Creek Pike. Also a few through the 40 split. We've got an accident on 26 at Chestnut Grove Road. First responders just arriving on the scene now. 70 East jammed at 695. Things look much better in Westminster, but 30 North still getting jammed in Manchester. And in Loudoun County, 9 and 287 packed through Wheatland. 15 North still crawls from Battlefield to Luckett's. This is Drew with your WFRE traffic, which is brought to you by Smock Heating and Air.
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0: so much better. How about you? What is going on?
1: All right. You know, it's summer, and I got a message for all animal people, specifically dogs, because I used to have a German Shepherd and a Spitz. So I've seen people leaving dogs in their cars and just leaving them for long periods, and the dogs can't breathe, they're hot, they're uncomfortable, it's not natural. So I think people should take better care of their dogs, leave their dogs with water, walk their dogs more often, leave them in the yard with water, and basically, you know, take care of your dog.
0: I get it, man, especially when it's hot like it is right now. I don't know why people take dogs in their car when it's, especially when it's hot. The last place your dog wants to be is in a car. So don't be doing that, especially in the middle of summer here. All right, let's check the roads and the traffic. Let's see what's going on so far here on your way home.
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3: 270 North, you're going to see some brake lights through 124 in Gaithersburg and the Clarksburg lane drop. 270 South, you're going to see a few through Buckystown and 109 in Hyattstown. 15, you're stacked in both directions through Frederick City between New Design and 26. 70 West, slow through 29 and Boundary Creek Pike. Also, a few through the 40 split. We've got an accident on 26 at Chestnut Grove Road. First responders just arriving on the scene now. 70 East, jammed at 695. Things look much better in Westminster, but 30 North still getting jammed in Manchester. And in Loudoun County, 9 at 287, packed through Wheatland. 15 North still crawls from Battlefield to Luckett's. This is Drew with your WFRE traffic, which is brought to you by Smock Heating and Air.
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4: From the WFRE Trick Trucks and Cars Weather Center forecast for the rest of today and tonight, partly cloudy, scattered showers happening into the night here. Low tonight, 72. For tomorrow, you got those scattered showers sticking around. Then pretty much rain tomorrow and a high near 89. Tomorrow night, showers and a low down to 70. It is partly sunny now and 84. And this is Parmalee.

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2: 270 North, you're going to see some brake lights through 124 in Gaithersburg and the Clarksburg lane drop. 270 South, you're going to see a few through Buckystown and 109 in Hyattstown. 15, you're stacked in both directions through Frederick City between New Design and 26. 70 West, slow through 29 and Ballinger Creek Pike. Also, a few through the 40 split. We've got an accident on 26 at Chestnut Grove Road. First responders just arriving on the scene now. 70 East jammed at 695. Things look much better in Westminster, but 30 North still getting jammed in Manchester. And in Loudoun County, 9 and 287 packed through Wheatland. 15 North still crawls from Battlefield to Luckett's. This is Drew with your WFRE traffic, which is brought to you by Smock Heating and Air.
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0: Brown and Woman here on Free Country 99.9 WFRE. What's going down is AJ. You know, Kane Brown actually has a song with his longtime friend Lauren Elena, What If? But now they have a new one called Never Been in Love. And that is pretty awesome for Kane Brown. Now, he's got to do a couple of photo shoots and stuff like that. He says he's not a big fan of doing all that stuff.
1: And I'm not gonna lie, I'm not big in front of a camera anyway. I don't like it. Unless it's my photographer.
0: So he's got his own photographer. That's how you do it when you got a little bit of money, for sure. Kane Brown, though, working hard, coming back from all those stitches he had in his head. So good for him. And like to see what he's doing with Lauren Elena there. Let's check the roads and the traffic. Let's see what's going on so far here.
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3: Still seeing brake lights on 270 North through 124 in Gaithersburg and the Clarksburg Lane Drop. 15 looks great through Frederick City. 70 wide open from Baltimore to Hagerstown in both directions. You'll see a few brake lights on 140 through downtown Westminster. And in Loudoun County, 9 and 287 packed through Wheatland. 9 West slows approaching Hillsboro. 15 North. A lot of brake lights from Limestone School Road all the way over the point of Rocks Bridge. 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

0: Free Country 99.9 WFRE. That's Stella Lefty and Boston here on Free Country 99.9 WFRE. Got a lot of calls for that one. People every time we play it. Who is that? Stella Lefty. And we'll get some more info on her, but talking about somebody that's doing some cool stuff in Nashville. She is definitely making it all happen here. All right, let's check the roads and the traffic and see what's going on so far as you make your way home here.
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2: Still seeing brake lights on 270 North through 124 in Gaithersburg and the Clarksburg Lane Drop. 15 looks great through Frederick City. 70 wide open from Baltimore to Hagerstown in both directions. You'll see a few brake lights on 140 through downtown Westminster. And in Loudoun County, 9 and 287 packed through Wheatland. 9 West slows approaching Hillsboro. 15 North. A lot of brake lights from Limestone School Road all the way over the point of Rocks Bridge. 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

0: That is Bailey Zimmerman's Chevy Silverado here on Free Country 99.9 WFRE. And if you see Bailey Zimmerman in 2027, how is he going to do it better than 2026?
1: I have more control in an arena. I've redid the show. I feel like when you start out with a show, it gets a little like you're new to it. So you've never built a show before. So it's like kind of not that good. And then once you keep doing it and doing it and doing it, switch stuff each year and you do this and you do that. I feel like I'm really fine tuning it now. I think people are just going to feel like the love and the heart and the energy that went into like making sure that when they leave, they feel like I would buy that ticket over and over again. I would come back to see him every single time. And that's what my main goal is, to just make people feel something, man, and make them go like, I'm coming back. Because I want to do this for the rest of my life.
0: And that's why Bailey puts on such a great show. The passion right there, boy, you can hear it in his voice for sure. All right, let's check the roads and the traffic. Let's see what's going on so far here on your Monday way home.
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3: Still seeing brake lights on 270 North through 124 in Gaithersburg, and the Clarksburg Lane drop. 15 looks great through Frederick City. 70 wide open from Baltimore to Hagerstown in both directions. You'll see a few brake lights on 140 through downtown Westminster. And in Loudoun County, 9 and 287 packed through Wheatland. 9 West slows approaching Hillsboro. 15 North. A lot of brake lights from Limestone School Road all the way over the point of Rocks Bridge. 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
0: From the WFRE Trick Trucks and Cars Weather Center forecast for the rest of tonight. Partly cloudy, then some scattered showers later on tonight here. Low down to 72 for tomorrow. Looks like we got scattered showers first, then some pretty steady rain for a while, and a high of 89 tomorrow. Then tomorrow night, showers still possible and a low down to 70. Partly cloudy, 84 now, and Luke Combs is on.

0: Jay out the door. Have yourself a fantastic rest of your Monday. Tomorrow back with Andy and Emma. What do you know from experience not to mess with? For instance, maybe you had a lighter and you burnt your finger when you were a kid and you said, I'm never going to burn my finger again. That is something you know from experience. And that's what they're going to talk about tomorrow on Andy and Emma. Plus, what screams I'm an attention sinker? And I believe they have some red clay straight tickets also to give away. So make sure you're right here tomorrow. Andy and Emma on 99.9 WFRE. Last look at traffic. What is happening so far?
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2: 270 North, slight delays as you're approaching 109 in Hyattstown. 15 looks good through Frederick City. 70 also wide open between Baltimore and Hagerstown in both directions. 140, you'll see a few brake lights through downtown Westminster around that Texas Roadhouse. And then heading over to Loudoun County, 9 and 287 slammed through that intersection in Wheatland. And then 15 northbound, slight delay at Luckett's and then still crawls from St. Clair Lane to the Point of Brock's Bridge. This is Drew with your WFRE traffic, which is brought to you by Clients Plumbing, LLC.
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0: She already came by Baltimore earlier this summer. That's Megan Maroney on 99.9 WFRE. But what everyone wants to talk about is the Morgan Wallen Show over the weekend in Baltimore at M&T Bank. Two nights in a row, and he just rocked the stage. I heard reports throughout the weekend, and I got to go to the Saturday show, which was kind of hit or miss because of the storms, but they got it in. The only weird thing about it was both nights, there were reports that the first act, the one right before him, got off the stage at like 9, and then he didn't come on until after 10, both nights. So it was a late night. I didn't get home till almost 2 o'clock in the morning. It was late night, but it was a great show. Love seeing Ella Langley. She is truly a huge star in the making. She already is. 14 straight weeks, Choosing Texas has been number one on the Billboard charts. And then Morgan is just Morgan. He's the number one thing, and everybody loves him. He got to sing his new song that's going to release on Friday. That sounded awesome. So it's just a great show. I've seen him twice now, and he puts on a really, really good performance. If you were there, I want to hear about it. 301-695-9373. Tell me your experiences at the show, because I got plenty of stories to tell throughout the night on WFRE.
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Johnny and Frederick said he bought his daughter one ticket to go see Morgan Wallen with her best friend and her parents, and she said it was the best birthday ever. That's just a great story. I'm glad she had a great time. Here's Luke Bryan on WFRE.

0: 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That means it's time for our Thurmont Country Kitchen Nightly Trivia Challenge.
1: 50% of women and just 38% of men copped having said that they didn't like this about their romantic partner. What is it? What did they admit? Might be a little sketchy. If you want to know what the answer is, though, just text the word TRIVIA to 301-695-9373, and the answer will appear right on your phone thanks to our friends at Thurmont Country Kitchen. And if I say so myself, Thurmont Country Kitchen's fantastic. And so would Dan and Shay right now on WFRE.

0: Bailey Zimmerman and Chevy Silverado on 99.9 WFRE. And no, I did not get a chance to go to Daisy Cakes on Sunday. Almost every Sunday, I go out, get donuts for the family, maybe some pastries for the wife. But I didn't get a chance to because I got in so late from the Morgan Wallen show that I was just too tired to get up and get them. But it's like a tradition in our house, just like it is Two Dozen Tuesday here at WFRE. 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Between 10 and 3, she gives you a special keyword. You text it in, and you're in the running for 24 delicious donuts, and I just wish I could win. But I can't. So I spend my money every week on donuts there. But they love me there. I love them. They always throw in something nice for me because they're great people there. It's a family-owned place. They have everything sweet and delicious, and everything I've ever tried has always been great. So take advantage of 24 Tuesday tomorrow with Diana Gibson right here on 99.9 WFRE.
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